0: City FM News.
1: Hello there, I'm Sean Bindley. The Federal Treasurer is denying accusations his new tax bill gives him unprecedented new powers. News Corp is reporting the legislation allows Jim Chalmers to choose which assets keep capital gains tax discounts. There are also concerns the government would be able to redefine new bills after the new laws are passed. But Dr. Chalmers says ministerial discretions regularly feature in tax legislation.
2: It's not unusual in tax legislation for the definitions to be settled in what's called legislative instruments. Those legislative instruments are disallowable by the Parliament.
1: The opposition says the federal government must address inflation to ease the burden on the nation's lowest paid workers. The Fair Work Commission is preparing to make a determination on whether the minimum wage should be increased. Unions, businesses and Labor are all calling for the $948 per week rate to be lifted, but Nationals MP Kevin Hogan claims rising living costs would likely wipe out any wage growth.
3: We know that lower income workers, all workers are doing it tough, and the worst thing about for every worker about this is inflation. Labor have let inflation get out of control. Let's also deal with bracket creep so workers stop getting ripped off every year as well.
1: The US president has reacted to the news. Iran is reportedly suspending peace negotiations by telling a reporter, "I don't care if the talks are over." However, he also posted on social media saying talks are continuing at a rapid pace. In a separate post, he says he's spoken to Israel and Hezbollah, getting them to recommit to their ceasefire. Nick Harper reports from Washington.
4: In an interview with CNBC, Donald Trump said that the protracted talks with Iran had started to get very boring, adding, "I really don't care. I couldn't care less if Iran walks away from negotiations." That news came Monday via Iranian state TV, saying officials were suspending the talks over Israel's continued bombardment of Lebanon. President Trump wrote on social media he had had a very productive call with Israeli Prime Minister Benjamin Netanyahu and had a very good call with Hezbollah through highly placed representatives. He said that both sides had agreed that all the shooting will stop. It's unclear if that will be enough to bring Iran back to the negotiating table. I'm Nick Harper in Washington.
1: A new round of grants is available to support domestic manufacturing of renewable technology. $225 million has been allocated to attract further private investment to the sector in New South Wales. The state's Energy Minister, Penny Sharp, says the program has already helped a number of projects.
5: We've also just got cutting-edge technology where people are really upgrading the efficiency of batteries and the manufacture of solar panels so that they can be Australian-made.
1: Union leaders are rejecting claims an increase to the minimum wage would further fuel inflation. The Fair Work Commission will bring down its decision today. Unions want a 6% increase. HCTU Secretary Sally McManus says the increase would affect less than 1% of the nation's payroll.
6: So it has no impact in inflation overall, and we know that also because of the evidence every single year when it gets handed down, it doesn't impact on inflation. What it does impact, though, is people's ability to actually survive.
1: The Australian dollar is buying 71.6 US cents. This is Air News.
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12: Okay, you're with Ray and Tanya on Rose City FM 89.3. We've got the weather outside is 14.6, so that's warmer. We're expecting 21 degrees today, so mostly fine. We've got some cloud and lots of blue sky, so that's good. Okay, we have a request for Paul. He wanted Cat Stevens and Tuesday's Dead. And then I've got Gord Bamford, Hair of the Honky Tonk Dog. So enjoy.

0: gone.
1: Okay, and you're on Rose City FM 89.3 with Tanya and Ray this morning. So I hope everyone's enjoying our music. Next up, I've got a song for all the truckies out there. It's called Diesel in Our Veins. It's by Sir Tonino. And next up, and then after that, I've got Party Boys Gloria. And then I've got Whiskey Moon. That's by Chris Gelmon and Fearless. So hopefully you'll enjoy that song. And yeah, so go truckies.
2: Why do you get in the truck? You don't get in the truck and you get called to it. Some folks hear the whisper of the road, the rest just hear noise. This ain't a career, it's a calling.
3: And a curse.

Okay, you're with Ray and Tanya until midday today. It's 10:24. Okay, keeping up with the dog songs. I haven't got as many cat ones today, but I've got dog songs. Maddie Kale, My Dog, John Williamson, Just a Dog, and Sam Snape, Old Dog, Old Ute, Old Hat.

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0: and you're with Tanya and Ray on Rose City FM 89.3. Yes, I'm in the hot seat again. Next up, I've got Pink Floyd, Another Brick in the Wall, Retro Sync, Heading Highway Dreams. It's a Johnny B. Goode song from one of the movies. And Men at Work with Be Good Johnny. So how you going, Ray?
1: I'm going really good.
0: That's good.
2: Are you awake?
0: I'm getting there.
1: She's been yawning all morning, people.
0: No, I haven't. Really, I haven't. But anyway.
1: She's in the hot seat now, so she'll be awake.
0: I'm in the hot seat. I'm ready to go. Okay, let's go.

You must begin to play cricket this year, then, are you, Johnny? Nah. Well, you sure are a funny kid, Johnny. But I like you. So tell me, what kind of boy are you, John?

0: And you're with Ray and Tanya until midday today. It's 10:48. So what's that? Oh, 10:49. So 11 minutes to 11. It's 16.6 degrees outside. We're going for a maximum of 21 degrees. And guess what, Tanya?
1: I know. It's coming up.
0: Yeah, but my last three dog and cat songs.
1: Yippee. Can't wait.
0: Look. It's been fun. Okay, so we've got Lee Kernaghan, Aussie Dog House Blues, and then we've got My Mate the Blue Dog, and then The Shadows with Cat and Mouse, which is an instrumental, and that'll take us up to the 11 o'clock news.
1: 11 o'clock news, yes.
0: So, there we go. So then I can play just normal, everyday songs.
1: Yeah, she's got a couple of normal ones coming up soon, so which is good. Okay.
0: Thanks.

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1: Hello there, I'm Sean Bindley. To South Australia, where there's a warning a storm surge may create an abnormally high tide around the coast and the Port and Onkaparinga rivers this afternoon. The Bureau's Michael Efron says the wet and windy conditions will continue today and warnings remain in place.
2: Our temperature's up to 17 degrees today, so still quite wintry. Looking ahead into Wednesday, we're going to see the showers continue. It does turn a little bit colder, top of only 15 degrees expected. Thursday, we'll see a few showers around and they'll continue into the evening for the big clash between the Crows and the Cats.
1: Ian Boynton from the State Emergency Service says there have been a few call-outs already.
3: We've had a few this morning, so it's ramped up since people have started to wake up. We've had just over 50 overnight, so you know it's pretty reasonable amount for our volunteers.
1: Emergency services say people in WA South were well prepared for the weekend storms. Around 12,000 properties across Perth and the southwest are still waiting for power to be restored. Western Power is managing nearly 200 network faults, with a severe weather advice remaining active for parts of the metro area and southern parts of the state. DFES Chief Superintendent Clint Kuchel says the size of the area affected by the storms meant damage to property and infrastructure was inevitable.
4: The community preparedness was pretty good across the board following the Bureau of Meteorology warnings and then the DFES warnings and having a look at the Emergency WA app. So people seem to be really quite well prepared, but that only goes so far and Mother Nature will do what she does.
1: People in New South Wales are being urged to get a flu shot now to help ease pressure on the hospital system over the winter months. Emergency departments are bracing for a spike in patients over winter. The state's Health Minister, Ryan Park, says the system is ready for the increase, but they need everyone to do their part.
5: We're bolstering our health system during this period with additional services, extended hours, as well as more staff.
1: Victorian State Government Minister Luba Grigorovich now says she thinks members of Parliament should be banned from providing character references. After it was revealed she provided 33 of them for people, six of which she now says she regrets. Comes just days after it was revealed she provided a reference for a taxi driver who was convicted of indecently assaulting multiple women in Geelong. Grigorovich says she'll never write another reference.
6: I realise that this was a mistake. I'm sorry and it won't happen again. The reality is, with the processes, we didn't have a process in place. People would ask for a character reference. I took them on face value. I should have done more before giving those character references.
1: And artificial intelligence is beginning to replace certain jobs. And usually Harrison explains.
7: Monash University researchers have looked at national payroll data and the ABS, finding that in the first 3 months of this year, businesses spent a record $6 billion on equipment and machinery related to AI. That's a 400% jump on last year. Australian businesses are also on a $155 billion data centre spending spree, meaning the industry is growing faster than the mining boom of last decade. Researchers say the impact of large language models are yet to fully hit the jobs market, but since 2022, hiring has been weaker in the roles most at risk of being replaced by AI. That includes accounting clerks, keyboard operators, telemarketers and human resources roles.
1: This is Air News.
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13: And at the moment, the weather outside is 17 degrees in Warwick. Hitting a low of, hitting a low of 11 tonight. So, Stanthorpe, mostly sunny, 5 to 18 degrees. Goondiwindi, 7 to 23 degrees. Toowoomba, 6 to 20 degrees. And Brisbane, mostly sunny, 10 to 24. So they're all mostly sunny today. Bit of wind out there,

few clouds. But next up, we have got, you got that love, Robbie Mortimer, James Johnson, one more, and Hayley Steffenfield with capital letters.

0: Okay, you're with Ray and Tanya until midday. It's 16 minutes past 11. Okay, next lot of songs. Casey with Paradise, Good Charlotte, The Anthem, and Jetty Road, City Lights.
1: Yes, she's starting to play some good music.

Okay, you're listening to Rose City FM 89.3 with Tanya and Ray this morning. It is 11:26. We've got just over half an hour to go. So next up, we have got James Johnson, I Oughta Known Better. Then we've got a couple of ads, and then I've got Country Through and Through and Bel Murray with Honest.

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1: You're with Ray and Tanya until 12 o'clock, and it is 22 minutes to 12. Yeah. So the next songs, we've got Blind Faith, Well All Right, and Ozzy Osbourne, Road to Nowhere.

0: And you're with Rose City FM 89.3 with Ray and Tanya. Up next, we have got...
1: Okay, Electric Pandas and Big Girls.
0: And I've got Day Seekers crying while you're dancing.
1: And we have Alan in the building.
0: Yes, we do.
1: So he'll be on after the 12 o'clock news.
0: Yep.

0: Okay, and you were Tanya and Ray. We're nearly finished our show, so this is saying goodbye to you guys.
1: Yeah, we got 5 minutes, so our last two songs. Okay, so we've got Johnny Devlin and the Devils, Turn the Lights Out, Johnny.
0: And I've got The Devil Steps Back by Iron West. Now, I played this last night. It's a really good song. I love it, so we are going to play it. I'm going to play it again, and I hope you all enjoy it too. But for now, it's goodbye from us.
1: Yes, see you next week.
0: Yeah, and we'll have got Ella in the getting ready to go on soon, hopefully. All right, guys, see you all next week. See you. I'm on Monday night too from 9 to midnight, and then back again with Ray again next Tuesday from 9 to 12.
1: So, see you, everybody.
0: Bye.
2: Shh. Turn the lights out, Johnny.

0: This news bulletin brought to you by Trade Tools Toowoomba, 7 Fraser Avenue, Wilsonton. Sponsor.
1: Hello there, I'm Sean Bindley. The Prime Minister of the Solomon Islands has arrived in Canberra ahead of 2 days of meetings with Australian leaders. Matthew Whale is holding talks with Foreign Minister Penny Wong before dining with Anthony Albanese at the Lodge tomorrow. The government is seeking to strengthen security cooperation with the Solomons in an attempt to deter China's influence in the region. The Fair Work Commission has ordered Australia's lowest paid workers get an increase of 4.75%. From July, the minimum wage will increase from $948 per week to around $1,005. The hike is below what unions were hoping for, but is more than business had expected. Commission President Adam Hatcher says a decline in real wage growth was a key factor in the decision.
2: A fundamental consideration which must be balanced against these matters is that most modern award-aligned employees are still in the position that their wage rates in real terms remain lower than what they were in July 2021 prior to the post-pandemic spike in inflation.
1: Counter-terrorism police have charged a teenage boy over a foiled plot to attack a Queensland school. Lachlan Gray reports.
3: Police say the 13-year-old was quite well advanced in the planning of an attack before he was intercepted by officers.

0: The teenager was arrested at a Maryborough service station last Thursday after allegedly threatening an employee with a knife while dressed in disguise. Further investigations led to detectives executing a search warrant at his home on Saturday, where they seized an electronic device. He's since been charged with one count of planning to cause death or grievous bodily harm and possessing violent extremist material. He's been remanded in custody due to appear in court on Friday. Counter-terrorism investigators will return to the region today. Lachlan Gray reporting.
1: Industry leaders have slammed Queensland laws allowing GPs to diagnose child mental health disorders. It follows an alarming upward trend in school suspension rates for disabled students. Parenting expert and psychologist Dr. Justin Colson says parents often feel the need to get a second opinion on behavioural issues.
2: Our initial thought is to look outside of ourselves, and of course then the parent will go to a GP and share a few ideas. GPs in Queensland ludicrously have been given permission by the government to diagnose ADHD. They have no training in this, by the way.
1: IVF clinics in Victoria will face greater scrutiny under new laws following a series of bungles, including a woman giving birth to a stranger's baby. The state's health minister, Harriet Shing, says the reform will require providers to meet strict new rules.
3: There can be conditions imposed upon providers, whether that's their financial viability, the standards and reporting measures that they are required to comply with, or the processes whereby they engage with people who are seeking or receiving their services.
1: The legislation will also include greater powers to immediately cancel an IVF clinic's registration or for their premises to be inspected and documents seized. A state funeral is being held today for Western Australia's longest-serving Member of Parliament, decorated World War II veteran Bill Graydon. He served across six decades in both state and federal parliaments. He passed in April at the age of 105. Qantas has added 18 extra flights between Perth and Melbourne over the AFL's grand final weekend, adding more than 3,000 seats to the route. A spokesperson says it's due to a big increase in bookings following the Dockers' winning run. This is Air News.

0: Yeah, well, there we go. On that note, let's open up our weather folder and see what we have in store for us. To start off with, it was a little bit cool this morning. It got down to, I just saw 2.4 out at the Hermitage, and I saw it not 10 seconds ago, 2.6 outside the studio. Coolish. Anyway, the official forecast for the Darling Downs and Grenoble for this Tuesday, the 2nd of June, is my computer's not allowing me to do things I want it to do. It's misbehaving. Taking after me. It's currently 18.1 degrees. The official forecast for the Darling Downs and Grenoble for Tuesday, sunny. Winds north at 25 to 35, tending northwest at 15 to 20 during the afternoon and evening. There's a 5% chance of less than a millimetre of rain. Fire danger rating is still running at moderate. The UV index is moderate. Humidity is relatively high. It's 43%. The winds are currently for the west-northwest at 26 kilometres an hour out at the Hermitage, whereas outside the studio we are running at... 8.9 kilometres an hour from the northwest, gusting through to 14 kilometres an hour. Okay, there we go. Barometric pressure is 1013.0 and falling. Okay, what have we got coming up? As I said, we got down to 2.4. 18.4 is where we've got up to. We had 14 millimetres on Friday, and go back through the, I find the Bureau of Meteorology's rainfall figures are very, very difficult to get hold of, and really, really hard. So I don't know what the official rainfalls were. I know out at my place I had just under 40 mil, and I know a couple of other people had the same sort of figures. But there we go. I've done all that, haven't I? What's coming up over the next few days? Oh, should be positively sunny tomorrow, 11 to 20. Partly cloudy for Thursday and Friday, 6 to 18 and 7 to 16. 5 to 18 sunny for Sunday. 5 to 19 partly cloudy for Sunday. And maybe some rain, 9 to 19. When they say maybe, there's a 40% chance of up to 1 millimetre, a whole millimetre of rain. So there we go. Just looking at the radar, there is absolutely nothing on the radar at all. Yes, there is. There's a tiny splodge just over Leslie Dam. And just a tiny little splodge. It's about the only rain on the radar at all. Maybe that's a flock of seagulls or something the radar's picked up. I don't know. But anyway, that's what we're up to with the weather.
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0: That's us, Rose City FM. We broadcast out of Warwick in southeast Queensland. You have Alan for this Tuesday afternoon, the 2nd of June. It's 10 minutes past 12. Let's get into our music, please, Maestro. What have we got coming up? Black Eyed Peas, let's get it started. That sounds an appropriate place to start. Tenuous D, the greatest song in the world. Righto, I'll challenge that, but we'll go with that anyhow.
6: Did you miss me?

This is the greatest and best song in the world. Tribute. Long time ago, me and my brother Kyle here, we was hitchhiking down a long and lonesome road. All of a sudden, there shined a shiny demon in the middle

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0: There we go.
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0: The greatest song in the world. 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I don't think so. But anyway, that's not for me to say. We're here for some music, aren't we? Right. I've lost track of where I'm up to. Here we go. Boys and Girls. Granites and Rosie. This is the censored version. So we'll follow that with I Want You Back, Jackson 5. Geez, that's a bounce in ears, isn't it?

There we go. I Want You Back, the Jackson 5. And that brings the time through to 25 minutes past 12. Rose City FM 89.3. You with Alan for this Tuesday afternoon. Back to our music. Boom, Shake the Room. Jazzy Jeff and the, who's he call himself? And the French Prince. There it is.

0: There we have, that's Crack Call Baby, that's from Clean Bandits, and that brings the time through to 27 minutes to 1 o'clock.
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0: There we go. Sponsors of Rose City FM 89.3. You are with Alan for this Tuesday afternoon, the 2nd of June. That brings the time through to 25 minutes to 1 o'clock. Back to our music, please, Maestro. Kryptonite, Three Doors Down. We'll follow that one up with Benny Blanco and Calvin Harris with I Found You.

There we go. Dale Anderson, Burnt Letters. And the one before that was Ed Sheeran with Drunk. And that brings the time through to 5.5 minutes to 1 o'clock. We'll squeeze a little bit more in. How about this one? Never Let Me Go, Black Sorrows. And this should take us very close to the 1 o'clock news.

0: And there we go, Never Let Me Go. That's Black Sorrows. Anyway, that gets us to 1 minute to 1 o'clock. 19 degrees, actually 20 degrees, 19.9. We're supposed to get down to 4 this morning. We didn't. We got down to 2.5. We did. There's Hermitage and the radio station, very, very similar temperatures there. The wind out of the Hermitage is a bit windy, 20 kilometres an hour. It's only about 6 or 7 kilometres outside the studio. But anyway, that's where we're up to. And what else was I? Oh, was something else I was going to say, and I've forgotten what it was. Anyway, you're OCD FM 89.3. You are with Alan for this Tuesday afternoon, the 2nd of June. I'm the chair till 4 o'clock. The girls are up between 4 and 6. Then it's Tuesday Country from 6 o'clock onwards. And on that note, let's go to the Queensland News.
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2: This is Air News Queensland. I'm Lee Harrison. Counter-terrorism police have allegedly foiled a planned attack on a Queensland school. Police say a 13-year-old boy was arrested in Maryborough after threatening a service station employee with a knife last week. Investigations led to detectives searching his home, where they seized an electronic device. He's since been remanded in custody and charged with violent extremist offences. Master Builders Queensland has welcomed the decision to extend the CFMEU Commission of Inquiry. They argue the union's influence has driven long-standing issues within the industry. Deputy Chief Executive Michael Hopkins says he's hopeful the inquiry will deliver positive change.
3: We've seen from the first phase of this inquiry put a spotlight on shocking allegations of entrenched violence, intimidation and abuse of power. And this is a once-in-a-generation opportunity, we think, together with the administration of the union to improve the culture and to get the industry working on a much more productive footing going forward.
2: Work's begun on Brisbane's 63,000-seat Olympic Stadium ahead of the 2032 Games. Peter Jones reports.
4: Premier David Crisafulli and young footballers turned the first sod yesterday, just hours after chaotic scenes where police clashed with anti-stadium protesters. The game's Independent Infrastructure and Coordination Authority took over the ownership of the land from the Brisbane City Council to allow for early works to begin on the $3.6 billion stadium. Mr Crisafulli says we're going to create a world-class green space bookended by a world-class stadium for a world-class event for a state on the rise. It comes after days of protests against the stadium, including on Sunday that saw hundreds of people gather calling for the parklands and green space to be preserved. Peter Jones, Air News.
2: New figures reveal students with disabilities account for more than half of those suspended from Queensland schools. The cohort accounted for 55% of suspensions in 2025. It's prompted calls from experts for better funding and support for children with a disability. A brighter future for thousands of green sea turtles. Steve Barker explains.
5: Not many people walk across the gleaming sands of Sir Charles Hardy Island, about 600 k's north of Cairns, but more than 9,000 northern Great Barrier Reef green sea turtle hatchlings have. In a bid to help save the species from rising sea levels and warming temperatures, researchers moved almost 9,000 eggs from more than 100 nests from Rain Island, 80 kilometres away. Queensland Parks and Wildlife Service Senior Project Officer Catherine Robertson says the work has helped boost hatchling numbers and produced more males, which was their goal. Steve Barker, Air News.
2: To sport now, Val Holmes is eyeing a State of Origin recall after bursting back into form in the Dragon shock win over the Broncos. The Maroons legend was overlooked for Origin 1 after a slow start to the year. But with Queensland reserve back Gamat Shibasaki out with injury, Holmes says he's ready to go.
6: I would never turn down a Queensland jersey I'll always put my hand up for it if I did get the call. Even if I'm, on the extended bench or just in the squad, it's, always a privilege to kind of run around with those guys. It always gives you confidence.
2: Brownlow medal winner Matthew Rowell has declared he's 100% fit ahead of this weekend's Q clash against Brisbane. The Suns midfielder set to renew hostilities with the Lions in their first match since last year's semi-final. This is Air News Queensland.
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0: There you go. That brings the time through to 6 minutes past one. Back to our music, because that's what we're here for. Vina, Rise Up. We'll follow that one up with Fresh Kissing in the USA. The Dixie Midnight Runners. If I get the right mouse, it'll all work. It will.

There we go, French Kissing in the USA. That's the Dixie Midnight Runners and the Vina Rise Up. Anyway, that brings the time through to 13 minutes past one. Rose City FM, you're with Alan. Bedroom Eyes, Kate Sobrano.

There we go, that's Jet, Paul McCartney and Wings. And there we go. Let's open up our community announcements folder and see what there is in here to peruse. Warwick Board Games Group meet at the Girl Guides Hall, which is 156 Percy Street, Warwick, on certain Sundays. And the next one up is this Sunday, June the 7th. Now, they're between 10 a.m. and 4 p.m. A small donation is an entry fee. Includes tea, coffee and fresh fruit. Great for all ages. Learn new board games. So there you go. All sorts of board games. Dance, dance, dance. This is dance lessons at St. Mark's Anglican Hall. Friday nights, children 8 to 17, between 4 and 6, and adults from 6:30 to 9:30. The main classes are rock and roll, some line dancing, and partner dancing. They would appreciate a phone call if you're going to turn up. 0428 137 962. What else we got? Oh, the Grain Shed Machinery Group. That's at the old Grain Shed in Freestone, the first Sunday of the Saturday of the month. That's this coming Saturday. The group is about glimpses of the past through restoration of old motors, farm machinery, and buildings. Fun and friendship and mental support for each other. Each month, the group has a meeting and a play day. So your members are encouraged to bring along their projects they're working on, get a little bit of help, a little bit of support, a little bit of guidance. And they also ask you to work on a couple of working bees anyway. There you go. The old granary shed in Freestone. That's the first Saturday of the month. 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That's at the Warwick TAFE College at 200 Dragon Street in Warwick. Every Thursday from 9 a.m. to 12 noon. And considering the rain we've just had, that might be a smart try to put in the stuff you're going to have planted for winter. Fantastic range of event expects of Tuesday stock. Plant some Aussie plants in your garden. A large range of plants available. So that's where we're up to with our community announcements. There's a stack more in there. We will get back to them later on as the day progresses. In the meantime, what have we got coming up now? Dancing on the Ceiling, Lionel Richie.

0: Mario, Black Betty, that was Ram Jam. The one before that was Dancing on the Ceiling. Lionel Richie. Okay, that brings the time through to 29 minutes to 2 o'clock.
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There we go. That's Alan Walker with Alone and Downtown Mellow Yellow and Rock This Town, The Stray Cats. There we go. And that brings the time through to 16 minutes to 2 o'clock. Yeah, 1:43. Yes, 16 minutes to 2 o'clock. I can't convert digital to analog it in a clock. Can't do it. My brain just doesn't work that way. Anyway, that's where we're up to. I'll be gone. Spectrum.

There we go. How deep is your love? That's Drew Hill, and the one before that was I'll Be Gone, Spectrum. Yeah, there we go. Back to our music, please, Maestro. Smile a little smile for me. This is the Flying Machine.

0: there, Fanny Lumsden, these days. Anyway, that's it. I'm out of here. Thank you so much for your company today. I've really enjoyed today's show. Fantastic. The girls are up next. Yeah, just a bit of a thing on the weather. We were supposed to get down to 4. We got down to 2.5. We're supposed to get through to 18. We got through to 22. We're still at 21.5. We're still at 22 now. But we're going to drop down to 11 in the morning. So it should be a little bit more pleasant than it was this morning. But that's it.
1: They're coming to take me away, haha. They're coming to take me away.
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3: Good afternoon, this is Michael Lynch. Federal politicians are voicing concern that Treasurer Jim Chalmers may have far too much power when it comes to the latest tax changes. Legislation reining in the capital gains tax discount and negative gearing concessions are expected to be passed in Parliament later this month. But accountants have identified 9 areas where the Treasurer is able to use his discretion to make changes. A development that's concerning One Nation's Barnaby Joyce.
4: I think your people in Australia are kind of sick of government and bureaucrats by executive instruments changing things, which

0: they don't get a look at. And now we've got things just in the legislation corpus itself that says, well, you know, you might be voting for this today, but what we do tomorrow, who knows?
1: A war of words is raging in Victoria's corridors of power, with the opposition Liberals accusing the Labor government of gaslighting the state after it was revealed that new IBAC powers will not be legislated until the end of next year. The state's anti-corruption watchdog will be granted long-called-for follow-the-money powers to investigate alleged CFMEU corruption on big build work sites. But the Premier Jacinda Allen says a working group will take the next 18 months to develop the detail. Shadow Attorney General James Newbury says the Premier is not only pretending to do something, but she's also refusing to act on corruption.
2: Just like the Comm Games, we know that there are promises made before the election and there's Labor broken promises if they were to be elected. Fortunately, Victorians have a chance in November this year to vote out this rotten government and see corruption cleaned up.
1: Making financial ends meet for Australia's lowest paid workers may become a little less stressful from July 1. That's when a 4.75% pay increase kicks in. The pay increase approved by the Fair Work Commission means that from next month, the minimum wage will increase from $948 per week to around $1,005. The rise is below what the ACTU was hoping for, but it's more than business had expected. Fair Work Commission President Adam Hatcher says a decline in real wage growth was a key factor in the decision to lift the minimum wage.
3: A fundamental consideration which must be balanced against these matters is that most modern award-reliant employees are still in the position that their wage rates in real terms remain lower than what they were in July 2021 prior to the post-pandemic spike in inflation.
1: But as if to prove the old saying that the rich get richer and the poor get poorer, Australia's billionaires have grown $25 billion richer over the past year as the wealth gap widens. A new report from Oxfam reveals the record surge comes at a time when more than 3.5 million Australians live in poverty. In other news, a major milestone has been reached for Australia, with our population now sitting at 28 million people. That's an increase of 8 million in the past 20 years. The Centre for World University Rankings claims years of inadequate funding has contributed to the fall in the rankings of Australian unis. The University of New South Wales and University of Melbourne are now ranked 52nd and 64th, respectively. And more than 40,000 whales are soon expected to leave Sydney as they migrate north this winter. This is Air News.
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0: That was I Want to Dance with Somebody by Whitney Houston.
1: I seriously vibe with that song.
2: I feel like honestly, that song is such a like wedding after party call.
0: Yeah, it is. I get that. When you just like want to dance with somebody.
2: Yeah, that's exactly right. That's literally what I was going
0: to
2: say.
0: Yeah. Welcome to Rose City FM 89.3. I'm Lauren.
1: It's your turn.
2: I'm Rose.
0: And I'm Liv. And this is the best.
2: The best.
1: The best.
0: 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Yeah, we usually mess that part up.
2: Well, thank God we didn't.
0: Next up, we have a song we haven't played for quite a while, but here is Unwritten by Natasha Bedingfield.

0: That was Secure by Olivia Rodrigo.
1: I love that song.
0: Yeah, kind of a banger. It's
2: not that live.
0: I'm really excited for the new album. I feel like it's going to be really good.
1: So am I. I can't even remember when it's being released, but I'm sure it's soon.
2: Who do you think you are?
0: Sometime this month.
1: No, I am really excited, I promise.
2: No, I'm kidding.
0: Right.
2: I didn't even really know she was releasing an album, so...
0: Really?
2: You're doing better than me. Oh. No, I did, but, like, yeah, anyway.
1: Yeah. Well, there you go. Her album comes out in 9 days.
0: Yeah, I've got a little countdown here on Spotify, so it comes out in 9 days, 7 hours, 40 minutes, and 50 seconds.
1: 49 now.
0: Get hyped, guys. Oh, snap. Wait, 46 seconds.
2: Get told.
0: So next up we have Mr. Know-It-All by Teddy Swims.

0: That was Isn't Perfect What It Might Be by Olivia Dean.
1: That is that new? So
2: yeah.
0: I don't actually know. I've definitely heard it before.
2: I was thinking, I like, that song. Am I living under a rock? Because I've never heard that song before.
3: Oh, sorry, I just fell off my chair.
2: Thank you for playing that.
0: Yeah, it's pretty good.
1: I really liked that.
0: Yeah.
1: I love how, like, calming Olivia Dean is.
0: It's just all of her songs is, like, the same vibe, kind of. All very... very nice.
1: So very,
2: very nice.
0: Very nice.
3: So laid back.
0: Yeah. And next up, we have one of Gracie Abrams' new songs, Hit the Wall.

0: That was Heather by Croon and Gray.
1: Gotta love it.
0: Yeah.
2: Honestly.
0: I really like his new Deluxe album. So do I.
2: It's really good. I can't help myself. I keep breathing into the microphone.
0: That entire Wishbone Deluxe is just banger after banger after banger.
1: Mm,
0: it's really
1: I
0: good.
1: Agree.
0: Rose hasn't listened to it, have you?
2: No.
0: Okay. That's all right.
2: Banger after banger, guys.
0: Another album that had banger after banger was Noah Kahan's new The Great Divide album. So here's a little bit of Noah Kahan with Stick Season.

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0: That was Walking on Sunshine by Katrina and the Waves.
1: Okay, this is really random, but Liv and I literally, like, 2 seconds ago just brought up the fact that why is drinking water so hard in winter?
0: It really is.
2: Didn't you just say you've had 2 bottles of water today?
1: Yeah, because that is, like, the most rare occurrence ever.
0: I just feel like you want to drink water when it's, like, cold.
1: What?
0: But when the water's cold in the winter, it's just not okay.
1: Cold, it's like, it's not okay to drink cold water. Cold on top of cold is not good.
0: Yeah.
1: Cold on, wait, no. Hot and cold. It well, words.
0: You can't drink hot water.
1: No, hot water in winter is like messed up, but cold water in summer, like, oh.
2: Wait, so if you can't have hot water in winter, then what do you have?
0: Cold water.
1: I just have room temperature water.
0: Yeah.
2: Really? I feel like cold water is definitely better no matter what season. It just depends how much of it you have. Like, little bits of cold water in winter kind of hit hard.
1: Mm. Oh.
2: Hmm. I'm just one
1: it
2: of
1: gives
2: the, like,
1: ice bath.
2: Yeah. But just cold water without ice, I think. Unless it's winter.
1: Hmm. Interesting.
2: Yeah. And next up we have Don't Stop by 5 Seconds of Summer.

0: That was Till Forever Falls Apart by Ashy and Phineas.
1: I love that
2: every
1: song.
2: Time it's Ash.
0: It's Ash. But Ash. It has an E on the end.
2: Why are you discriminating against her E?
0: Sorry.
3: That's what I thought.
0: So next up we have this one we haven't played in quite a while. Here is Hot to Go by Chapel Roan. 5

0: That was Bubbly by Colby Calliott.
1: Spot on.
0: I actually didn't know that's what it was called.
2: Oh, now you do.
1: Wow. Yeah.
0: I'm glad I do. So, as we all know, State of Origin was last Wednesday. Pretty disappointing performance from Queensland.
1: Oh, what do you mean? First quarter, they actually did really good.
0: They were cooking at the start.
1: Okay, this is going to be horrible of me to explain just because, like, nobody should be letting me explain this. But anyway, that try where it was like, oh, I'm not going to be up. No, the one where they got it, like, straight through the goal, like, the posts.
0: New South Wales did?
1: No, Queensland. It was like, someone was getting tackled and then they like passed it and then they like passed it again and then they ran and like tried.
0: Okay, maybe you shouldn't be explaining this.
1: Yeah, I really shouldn't. Okay.
0: Oh, well, Queensland, they'll get them next time.
2: Yeah, we have two more.
0: Yeah.
1: Yeah, you got it, guys.
0: And next up is End of Beginning by Dojo or DJO. I always get confused on this one, but we're going to say Dojo.

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1: I'm Mark Dransfield. The ACTU has welcomed the decision to raise the minimum wage. From next month, Australia's lowest paid workers will see their earnings rise to about $1,005 a week. The ACTU had initially called for a larger increase to help combat high inflation, but Secretary Sally McManus says the decision will still bring some relief.
2: This is a really good outcome for everyone struggling with cost of living. In particular, of course, the lowest paid Aussies are the ones that are struggling the most with cost of living, and they need this pay rise absolutely.
1: However, industry groups claim the minimum wage has now been raised to an unaffordable level for most businesses. IVF clinics in Victoria will face greater scrutiny under new laws following a series of bungles, including a woman giving birth to a stranger's baby. State Health Minister Harriet Shing says providers will be required to meet strict new rules.
3: There can be conditions imposed upon providers, whether that's their financial viability, the standards and reporting measures that they are required to comply with, or the processes whereby they engage with people who are seeking or receiving their services.
1: A preliminary investigation into a plane crash near Broome has found the pilot may have pressed the wrong button while operating the engines in a manual mode. Two pilots and five passengers were on board the plane when both engines shut down soon after taking off from Broome Airport in March. One person was injured. The Australian Transport Safety Bureau has found one of the aircraft's engine fuel controllers was not working at the time of the crash. A takedown notice has been issued to online platforms over the sale of toys and games using high-powered magnets. The small, potentially deadly objects are included in magnetic chess and magnetic battle chess games. ACCC Deputy Chairwoman Katrina Lowe says four online retailers have agreed to act.
4: The ACCC has issued takedown requests to four online marketplaces, Amazon, eBay, Kogan and Frugo, as part of our investigation into toys and games that contain potentially deadly magnets.
1: Australia's highest number of billionaires on record have added more than $25 billion to their fortunes over the last year. New data shows the 20 richest individuals now hold more wealth than the bottom 3 million households combined. Oxfam Australia Chief Executive Jennifer Tierney says families are struggling with daily living costs and recent tax changes don't go far enough.
5: This is at a moment where Australians are facing food insecurity, rising housing prices, and really suffering when trying to fill up their cars at the pump.
1: Australia has imposed sanctions on three Israelis and four entities in response to escalating settler violence in the West Bank. The government has taken the action as it calls on Israel to address violence in the region. Air showbiz and the life of Gene Wilder is coming to the big screen. The biopic will cover his life story and his biggest performances in movies like Willy Wonka and the Chocolate Factory, Young Frankenstein and also Blazing Saddles. This is Air News. First to AFL, and Fremantle's Shea Bolton, Geelong's Mark O'Connor and the Western Bulldogs' Edward Richards have accepted fines for careless contact with an umpire. NRL and Panthers coach Ivan Cleary is unsure whether it's too soon to recall Liam Martin to the Blues' Origin squad. The back rower made his return from a knee injury, playing 41 minutes in their win over the Warriors. Cleary says Martin has had a fair bit of time off, having not played since round six.
6: I'm not sure, hey. Like, he's obviously been there a lot and understands that kind of arena, but it's hard to say, really, based on what he's just done.
1: Turning to tennis, and Serena Williams has announced a shock comeback, set to play doubles at Queen's in the lead-up to Wimbledon. John McEnroe says there's no doubt the 23-time slam winner is looking to chase down Margaret Court's record of 24.
7: She expected to go out and win every match she played. She was upset even after she had the kid that she wasn't winning the majors. So if she's coming back, she's not coming back because I'm happy to play and it's fun. She wants to go win another major.
1: And in cricket news, the ICC has given approval for the use of pink balls in test matches impacted by bad light. Australian Independent Radio News.
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0: That was Human Nature by Michael Jackson.
1: I love MJ.
2: I love that song.
1: Yeah, it's so good. Oh, sorry. Oh. I'm so disorganized.
2: No need to be aggressive.
0: Next up, we have You Belong With Me by Taylor Swift.

0: That was Paper Rings by Taylor Swift. Sorry, we're so out of it. That was double Taylor Swift.
1: Ooh, really, that's okay.
0: And next up, we have our daily dose of ABBA. And as a little special little treat, we've got two ABBA in a row because I forgot to play it last week. So, naughty. Yeah. Oh, well, that means we get two this week.
2: This is really random. I just thought of this same. You know the song called 5 o'clock somewhere? Surely.
0: Yeah.
1: Yeah.
2: Thank you. It's like, instead of 5 o'clock somewhere, it's ABBA o'clock somewhere. It's and right now, ABBA that's o'clock. Here.
1: Yeah. I like that.
0: Yeah. So here is Honey, Honey, Honey.

0: That was Waterloo by ABBA. What a banger.
1: Yes. Love ABBA.
0: I loved our two ABBA in a row.
1: So did
0: what I. What a treat. It is now time for our notices. So I will go first. Dance, dance, dance. Dance lessons. I hear a lot of dance there.
1: Yeah.
0: They are on at the St. Mark's Anglican Hall on Friday nights. And children 8 to 17 years old are from 4 to 6 p.m. And adult classes are from 6:30 to 9:30 p.m.
1: And
0: the main classes are rock and roll, but there are some line dancing and partner dance is also being taught. And you can phone to book a class and you can call 0428 137 962. That number again is 0428 137 962.
1: That would be so fun.
0: That would be so fun.
2: The chair can't stop squeaking. It's like every dog is just.
1: Oh, okay.
0: You'll lose chair privileges soon.
1: Okay. Yeah.
0: Oh, for making sense, Mom.
1: Yeah.
0: Okay. No problem. Your turn.
2: Next up, we have Star Community Services presents the Dalveen Games Hour. It's in the Dalveen Hall on Pine Crescent in Dalveen, just in case you didn't know it was in Dalveen. It's from 1:30 p.m. to 2:30 p.m. on the first Monday of every month. This is a free event, and get ready for fun, friends, games, and yummy treats await. You can contact Carly on by phone for further details on 0402 638 581. That number again is 0402 638 581.
0: Did I hear sweet treats somewhere in there?
2: you did actually.
0: That sounds so good.
2: Not just sweet treats, yummy treats. I know.
0: Yeah,
2: which so it's you guaranteed a good snack.
0: Yeah. And next up we have Hotel California by the Eagles.

Thank you. Thank you.

0: That was that was 12
1: Stop
0: to 12.
1: Abusing the equipment.
0: I'm sorry. That was 12 to 12 by Sombo. Only the best, obviously.
2: Yeah.
0: Are you okay, Rose?
2: Yeah, I'm great.
0: Yep. Next up, we have To Die For by Sam Smith.
3: It is if everyone dies alone.
4: Does that scare you?
3: I don't want to be alone.

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0: That was Bring It All Back by S Club.
1: That song gives me flashbacks.
0: That song is so nostalgic. I don't know why. Probably just from like, probably 10 years ago. Mm. I don't know. That song, every time I hear it, I just think about being at like the ripe age of 5. Just listening to that song all the time. It is a vibe, honestly. I feel like if it was released probably like around now instead of 10 years ago, I would vibe to it. Mm. But since I don't know. it's so old.
1: Old? Yeah,
2: it's not so old, like, it's so like lollipop coated.
0: Yeah, it just reminds me of when I was 5.
1: I feel know. Like if you know, you know.
0: Yeah, if you know.
1: There you go.
2: Unfortunately, I don't know.
1: Oh, yeah, you wouldn't know.
0: Next up is Obsessed by Mariah Carey.
3: And I was like, why are you so obsessed with me?

0: fly.
1: That was Wings by Little Mix. That song is also extremely nostalgic for the same reason as the other one.
2: A blast to the past there.
1: Honestly.
2: For real.
1: And next up we have Risk by Gracie Abrams.

0: That was Risk by Gracie Abrams.
1: What a great way to finish the show.
2: That was insanely fast. Why do I feel like that was just 3 seconds?
1: It's a really short song.
0: Yeah. But that brings us to the end of our show. Thank you all for listening. This is Rosie FM 89.3. I'm Lauren.
3: I'm Rose.
1: And I'm Liv.
0: And this is the best.
3: The best.
1: The best.
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2: Guys, I almost called myself Liv.
0: Oh, one day we should do that. We should swap our names around. Ooh. See if anyone notices.
1: I don't think anyone would notice.
0: No, probably
2: yeah,
0: not.
2: What?
0: But yeah, thank you all for listening. We'll be back next week 4 till 6. And here is I'll Be There For You by the Rembrandts.

0: I'm Mark Dransfield. A key industry group claims the minimum wage has been raised to an unaffordable level for most businesses. From next month, Australia's lowest paid workers will pocket an extra $60 a week, taking weekly earnings to about $1,005. Unions argue the increase will result in employees spending more, boosting the economy. But David Alexander from the Chamber of Commerce and Industry claims the increase will put more pressure on inflation.
1: For some small businesses, this will be too much to bear. So they're being asked to wear an increase in their wage costs of 4.75%. So for some businesses, they will pass that on and it'll end up in inflation.
0: Meantime, new research shows the rise of artificial intelligence is beginning to affect certain jobs. Gabriel Hodson explains.
2: Monash University researchers have looked at national payroll data in the ABS, finding that in the first 3 months of this year, businesses spent a record $6 billion on equipment and machinery related to AI. That's a 400% jump on last year. SMH The Age says Australian businesses are also on a $155 billion data centre spending spree, meaning the industry is growing faster than the mining boom of last decade. Researchers say the impact of large language models are yet to fully hit the jobs market, but since 2022, hiring has been weaker. Gabriel Hodson reporting.
0: Australia's recorded a major milestone, with the population now surpassing 28 million people. At the same time, the country's birth rate has fallen to a record low of 1.48 births per woman. Futurist Mark McCrindle says housing insecurity is contributing to that drop.
3: So as you lean more on one of the growth levers, in this case migration, you end up with demand. If it's too red hot, the growth exceeding supply of housing, and that does mean that young couples are delaying starting a family because they're delaying unable to get that house security until later in life.
0: Air Health News and a University of Queensland study suggest diabetes developed during pregnancy is actually an early warning sign of type 2 diabetes. Researchers found both conditions share near identical genetic traits, which are triggered by the physical stress of pregnancy. The findings are expected to provide greater understanding needed to combat both diseases. Meantime, latest data shows some patients are paying up to five times more than others for the same private surgeries. Private Health Australia is urging people to shop around for surgeons to make sure they're getting a fair price. Chief Executive Dr. Rachel David says the trend was evident across a number of common procedures.
4: Like a knee replacement, the median fee, which is what most people are charged, was $1,000. But 10% of patients were charged more than $5,000.
0: Air Showbiz and Taylor Swift is joining forces with Toy Story's Woody and Buzz Lightyear. She's recorded a new song for Toy Story 5, which will be out on Friday. The movie will be released later this month. Finally, to the Australian share market, the All Ords has closed down 3 points at 89.66. One Australian dollar is buying 71.76 US cents. This is Air News. Geelong coach Chris Scott has sympathised with the AFL and its score review technology. The veteran coach is warning there'll be more goal line reviews, expecting umpires to take a more cautious approach after a non-decision in his club's loss to Carlton. Scott says while the AFL should have higher standards, it needs to be decisive.
5: Now, I think they should be held to a high account. I just don't think they should make decisions by committee, and possibly that can confuse things at AFL House when they listen to too many people. And logically, on a lot of issues, you have 18 different opinions from 18 different clubs.
0: NRL and Roosters star Connor Watson has signed with two rival clubs on the same day. The 30-year-old has been granted an early release by Sydney to join the Dragons next year. He's also signed a two-year deal with newcomers the PNG Chiefs, who enter the competition in 2028. Serena Williams is returning to the tennis tour. Air Sports' Paul Walsh has more.
6: After weeks of speculation, Serena Williams has confirmed she will return to competitive tennis in the coming weeks. The 24 times Grand Slam champion has accepted a doubles wildcard invitation to play on the grass at the Queen's Club in West London. The WTA 500 event is generally considered a major warm-up event to Wimbledon. However, there is no indication at this stage whether the 44-year-old will be offered or accept an invitation to SW19 starting in 4 weeks' time.
0: Paul Walsh reporting, Australian Independent Radio News.
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It's really good to have a little brother. He's got the same mother as me. Yeah, it's really good to have a little brother. He copies everything that I do. And now that I got me a girlfriend, he wants to cuddle her too. 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Always nicking off with me bike. 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Foot slips, squashes his neck.

0: I've been living like a gypsy. I've been sleeping on the land, high up in the Warrumbungles west of Coonabarabran. Stretching out my bed at twilight, waking somewhere after three, I've been blinded by a vision few of my time ever see. For the moon has finally set behind a stand of cypress tree, and one or two grey kangaroo are grazing close to me. Was I woken by their tugging at the strands of summer grass, or the night owl as it cried out, weaving circles down the pass? Perhaps it was the chorus of the crickets in the creek, or the bats that crossed this clearing with their high metallic shriek, but something reached to me and roused me, bid me wake and be aware of the living land around me and the night breeze in my hair. For my eyes lifted like windows in the breached walls of my sleep, and the stars. Oh God, such majesty would make the angels weep, where the black breasts of the mountain rising proudly, stark and steep, form a frame around an ancient vault a billion light years deep. From east to west, a vapor trail of luminosity, where the stars swim by like minnows in a vast eternal sea. And every now and then, across the universal face, a shooting star carves out its path and leaves a fiery trace. And above it all, in center stage, the symbol of my land, but not the Southern Cross of flag. No, something far more grand. Here, Gamma is a gold star, and Alpha, sapphire white. Beta is the palest blue, and Delta to the right is also blue, but fainter too. And Epsilon, of ochre hue, a fiery coloured constellation blazing through the night. Gamma, for the beaches and the golden wattle fountains. Alpha, for the mantle of the southern snowy mountains. Beta, for the unrelenting blue of western sky over cotton crop and wheat farm when the land has left them dry. Delta, for the rivers and the lakes when dyed sky blue. And Epsilon, for desert and the red of Uluru. And for those of us who seek for more, but lost the shining proof, from the first night that we slept in boxes locked under a roof. Rise up now past the pale star of your incandescent light. Rise up above the pelmets and the cornices of white, beyond the darkened roof space and above the gable height, and beyond the boastful arrogance that stains this city's nights, and be lost within the darkness and the wonder of this place that is lost upon this planet, that is lost in deeper space, with one pointer for the future and one pointer for the past. Carve out your life between them as a shooting star at last.
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a work-battered hat, hard calloused hands, and a hunger that never gets fed. 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He never cared much for mixing with us, but that's just the cowboy in him.

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0: Well, hey, this is Dolly, in case you didn't recognize me, and I am so excited to be working with Olivia Newton-John, one of my favorites of all time. We've kind of always stayed close through the years, and I am just so proud to be a part of this duet project that she's doing. We're singing one of my all-time favorites that I've written called Jolene, and she says it's one of her favorites, so why not just do a duet on our favorite?
1: I'm excited. I've always wanted to sing with Dolly.

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0: Barney with A Long Way to the Top. The song was released as a B-side on the Two Strong Hearts single in September 1988.
1: I can't

All right, next we have Baby Annals with One Word. It was released in January 1992 as their fourth single from their first album, Baby Animals. The song peaked at number 15 on the ARIA charts, becoming the band's first top 10 single.

Having grown up watching In Excess on Countdown and hearing their songs played on the radio, I knew I was in for something special the first time I saw them live. It was the 3rd of October, 1986, at the Sydney Entertainment Centre. It was an incredible experience to see and hear them tear the place apart with such classics as Burn For You, This Time, The Swing and Don't Change. We left very sweaty and nearly voiceless from seeing. What an incredible band, In Excess.

Oh yeah, that was John Farnham with Blow by Blow, and it was the B-side of Beyond the Call, single off the Age of Reason album. And we had John Farnham before that with No One Comes Close, and it's the B-side of the European release of A Touch of Paradise.

All right, next we've got John Farnham with Going, Going, Gone. It was the B-side to You're the Voice. And after that, we got John Farnham with Talk to the Town. It peaked at number 61 in 1994.

Dragon, a band formed across the ditch in 1972. They called Sydney home since 1975, and every time I've seen them in small clubs and venues across the city, they never failed to entertain with classic belters like Rain, Younger Years, Get That Jive, Magic and Wilder World. They were always a welcome addition to dozens of benefit gig lineups and always had this bloke in his teens eager to hit the dance floor. This is Dragon.

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1: Noiseworks were a band that always filled venues wherever they played, and I remember seeing them one Sunday night in late 1989 at Lithgow Workman's Club. They absolutely tore the place apart. The high energy and sing-along anthems like Reach Out, No Lies and Take Me Back had the crowd singing at the top of our voices. They even threw in a Stones cover of Brown Sugar. An amazing night of Aussie pub rock. Noiseworks.

When I first saw Johnny Diesel and the Injectors in the late 1980s, they were supporting the likes of Noiseworks, James Rain and the Angels in really small venues across Sydney. They had something different when the charts were filled with pop stars and dance tracks. These boys from WA delivered it loud and uncompromising. The driving rhythm section and strong choruses were the trademark of their music. This is Johnny Diesel and the Injectors. Get amongst it.

right, here we are. This song spent 7 weeks at number one and is off a 24-time platinum album. You guessed it, it's John Farnham, You're the Voice.

Yeah, that was Mishy Higgins with Scar. Now, thank you so much for listening to Tuesday Night with Scott Australian Music. I'll be back Friday, 9 p.m. till midnight with 3 hours of Australian independent music. We'll see you then. Good night.

0: I'm Mark Dransfield. A key industry group claims the minimum wage has been raised to an unaffordable level for most businesses. From next month, Australia's lowest paid workers will pocket an extra $60 a week, taking weekly earnings to about $1,005. Unions argue the increase will result in employees spending more, boosting the economy. But David Alexander from the Chamber of Commerce and Industry claims the increase will put more pressure on inflation.
1: For some small businesses, this will be too much to bear. So they're being asked to wear an increase in their wage costs of 4.75%. So for some businesses, they will pass that on and it'll end up in inflation.
0: Meantime, new research shows the rise of artificial intelligence is beginning to affect certain jobs. Gabriel Hodson explains.
2: Monash University researchers have looked at national payroll data in the ABS, finding that in the first 3 months of this year, businesses spent a record $6 billion on equipment and machinery related to AI. That's a 400% jump on last year. SMH The Age says Australian businesses are also on a $155 billion data centre spending spree, meaning the industry is growing faster than the mining boom of last decade. Researchers say the impact of large language models are yet to fully hit the jobs market, but since 2022, hiring has been weaker. Gabriel Hodson reporting.
0: Australia's recorded a major milestone, with the population now surpassing 28 million people. At the same time, the country's birth rate has fallen to a record low of 1.48 births per woman. Futurist Mark McCrindle says housing insecurity is contributing to that drop.
3: So as you lean more on one of the growth levers, in this case migration, you end up with demand. If it's too red hot, the growth exceeding supply of housing, and that does mean that young couples are delaying starting a family because they're delaying unable to get that health security until later in life.
0: Air Health News and a University of Queensland study suggest diabetes developed during pregnancy is actually an early warning sign of type 2 diabetes. Researchers found both conditions share near-identical genetic traits, which are triggered by the physical stress of pregnancy. The findings are expected to provide greater understanding needed to combat both diseases. Meantime, latest data shows some patients are paying up to five times more than others for the same private surgeries. Private Health Australia is urging people to shop around for surgeons to make sure they're getting a fair price. Chief Executive Dr. Rachel David says the trend was evident across a number of common procedures.
4: Like a knee replacement, the median fee, which is what most people are charged, was $1,000. But 10% of patients were charged more than $5,000.
0: Air Showbiz and Taylor Swift is joining forces with Toy Story's Woody and Buzz Lightyear. She's recorded a new song for Toy Story 5, which will be out on Friday. The movie will be released later this month. Finally, to the Australian share market, the All Ords has closed down 3 points at 89.66. One Australian dollar is buying 71.76 US cents. This is Air News. Geelong coach Chris Scott has sympathised with the AFL and its score review technology. The veteran coach is warning there'll be more goal line reviews, expecting umpires to take a more cautious approach after a non-decision in his club's loss to Carlton. Scott says while the AFL should have higher standards, it needs to be decisive.
5: Now, I think they should be held to a high account. I just don't think they should make decisions by committee, and possibly that can confuse things at AFL House when they listen to too many people. And logically, on a lot of issues, you have 18 different opinions from 18 different clubs.
0: NRL and Roosters star Connor Watson has signed with two rival clubs on the same day. The 30-year-old has been granted an early release by Sydney to join the Dragons next year. He's also signed a two-year deal with newcomers the PNG Chiefs, who enter the competition in 2028. Serena Williams is returning to the tennis tour. Air Sports' Paul Walsh has more.
6: After weeks of speculation, Serena Williams has confirmed she will return to competitive tennis in the coming weeks. The 24 times Grand Slam champion has accepted a doubles wildcard invitation to play on the grass at the Queen's Club in West London. The WTA 500 event is generally considered a major warm-up event to Wimbledon. However, there is no indication at this stage whether the 44-year-old will be offered or accept an invitation to SW19 starting in 4 weeks' time.
0: Paul Walsh reporting, Australian Independent Radio News.
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2: Funky Gibbon. Yeah, whoop, whoop, whoop, whoop.

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1: I'm Mark Dransfield. A key industry group claims the minimum wage has been raised to an unaffordable level for most businesses. From next month, Australia's lowest paid workers will pocket an extra $60 a week, taking weekly earnings to about $1,005. Unions argue the increase will result in employees spending more, boosting the economy. But David Alexander from the Chamber of Commerce and Industry claims the increase will put more pressure on inflation.
2: For some small businesses, this will be too much to bear. So they're being asked to wear an increase in their wage costs of 4.75%. So for some businesses, they will pass that on and it'll end up in inflation.
1: Meantime, new research shows the rise of artificial intelligence is beginning to affect certain jobs. Gabriel Hodson explains.
3: Monash University researchers have looked at national payroll data and the ABS, finding that in the first 3 months of this year, businesses spent a record $6 billion on equipment and machinery related to AI. That's a 400% jump on last year. SMH The Age says Australian businesses are also on a $155 billion data centre spending spree, meaning the industry is growing faster than the mining boom of last decade. Researchers say the impact of large language models are yet to fully hit the jobs market, but since 2022, hiring has been weaker. Gabriel Hodson reporting.
1: Australia's recorded a major milestone, with the population now surpassing 28 million people. At the same time, the country's birth rate has fallen to a record low of 1.48 births per woman. Futurist Mark McCrindle says housing insecurity is contributing to that drop.
4: So as you lean more on one of the growth levers, in this case migration, you end up with demand. If it's too red hot, the growth exceeding supply of housing, and that does mean that young couples are delaying starting a family because they're delaying or unable to get that health security until later in life.
1: Air Health News and a University of Queensland study suggest diabetes developed during pregnancy is actually an early warning sign of type 2 diabetes. Researchers found both conditions share near identical genetic traits, which are triggered by the physical stress of pregnancy. The findings are expected to provide greater understanding needed to combat both diseases. Meantime, latest data shows some patients are paying up to five times more than others for the same private surgeries. Private Health Australia is urging people to shop around for surgeons to make sure they're getting a fair price. Chief Executive Dr. Rachel David says the trend was evident across a number of common procedures.
5: Like a knee replacement, the median fee, which is what most people are charged, was $1,000. But 10% of patients were charged more than $5,000.
1: Air Showbiz and Taylor Swift is joining forces with Toy Story's Woody and Buzz Lightyear. She's recorded a new song for Toy Story 5, which will be out on Friday. The movie will be released later this month. Finally, to the Australian share market, the All Ords has closed down 3 points at 89.66. One Australian dollar is buying 71.76 US cents. This is Air News. Geelong coach Chris Scott has sympathised with the AFL and its score review technology. The veteran coach is warning there'll be more goal line reviews, expecting umpires to take a more cautious approach after a non-decision in his club's loss to Carlton. Scott says while the AFL should have higher standards, it needs to be decisive.
6: Now, I think they should be held to a high account. I just don't think they should make decisions by committee, and possibly that can confuse things at AFL House when they listen to too many people. And logically, on a lot of issues, you have 18 different opinions from 18 different clubs.
1: NRL and Roosters star Connor Watson has signed with two rival clubs on the same day. The 30-year-old has been granted an early release by Sydney to join the Dragons next year. He's also signed a two-year deal with newcomers the PNG Chiefs, who enter the competition in 2028. Serena Williams is returning to the tennis tour. Air Sports' Paul Walsh has more.
7: After weeks of speculation, Serena Williams has confirmed she will return to competitive tennis in the coming weeks. The 24 times Grand Slam champion has accepted a doubles wildcard invitation to play on the grass at the Queen's Club in West London. The WTA 500 event is generally considered a major warm-up event to Wimbledon. However, there is no indication at this stage whether the 44-year-old will be offered or accept an invitation to SW19 starting in 4 weeks' time.
1: Paul Walsh reporting, Australian Independent Radio News.

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0: I'm Mark Dransfield. The ACTU has welcomed the decision to raise the minimum wage. From next month, Australia's lowest paid workers will see their earnings rise to about $1,005 a week. The ACTU had initially called for a larger increase to help combat high inflation, but Secretary Sally McManus says the decision will still bring some relief.
1: This is a really good outcome for everyone struggling with cost of living. In particular, of course, the lowest paid Aussies are the ones that are struggling the most with cost of living, and they need this pay rise absolutely.
0: However, industry groups claim the minimum wage has now been raised to an unaffordable level for most businesses. IVF clinics in Victoria will face greater scrutiny under new laws following a series of bungles, including a woman giving birth to a stranger's baby. State Health Minister Harriet Shing says providers will be required to meet strict new rules.
2: There can be conditions imposed upon providers, whether that's their financial viability, the standards and reporting measures that they are required to comply with, or the processes whereby they engage with people who are seeking or receiving their services.

0: A preliminary investigation into a plane crash near Broome has found the pilot may have pressed the wrong button while operating the engines in a manual mode. Two pilots and five passengers were on board the plane when both engines shut down soon after taking off from Broome Airport in March. One person was injured. The Australian Transport Safety Bureau has found one of the aircraft's engine fuel controllers was not working at the time of the crash. A takedown notice has been issued to online platforms over the sale of toys and games using high-powered magnets. The small, potentially deadly objects are included in magnetic chess and magnetic battle chess games. ACCC Deputy Chairwoman Katrina Lowe says four online retailers have agreed to act.
1: The ACCC has issued takedown requests to four online marketplaces: Amazon, eBay, Kogan and Frugo, as part of our investigation into toys and games that contain potentially deadly magnets.
0: Australia's highest number of billionaires on record have added more than $25 billion to their fortunes over the last year. New data shows the 20 richest individuals now hold more wealth than the bottom 3 million households combined. Oxfam Australia Chief Executive Jennifer Tierney says families are struggling with daily living costs and recent tax changes don't go far enough.
2: This is at a moment where Australians are facing food insecurity, rising housing prices, and really suffering when trying to fill up their cars at the pump.
0: Australia has imposed sanctions on three Israelis and four entities in response to escalating settler violence in the West Bank. The government has taken the action as it calls on Israel to address violence in the region. Air showbiz and the life of Gene Wilder is coming to the big screen. The biopic will cover his life story and his biggest performances in movies like Willy Wonka and the Chocolate Factory, Young Frankenstein, and also Blazing Saddles. This is Air News. Geelong coach Chris Scott has sympathised with the AFL and its score review technology. The veteran coach is warning there'll be more goal line reviews, expecting umpires to take a more cautious approach after a non-decision in his club's loss to Carlton. Scott says while the AFL should have higher standards, it needs to be decisive.
3: Now, I think they should be held to a high account. I just don't think they should make decisions by committee, and possibly that can confuse things at AFL House when they listen to too many people. And logically, on a lot of issues, you have 18 different opinions from 18 different clubs.
0: NRL and Roosters star Connor Watson has signed with two rival clubs on the same day. The 30-year-old has been granted an early release by Sydney to join the Dragons next year. He's also signed a two-year deal with newcomers the PNG Chiefs, who enter the competition in 2028. Serena Williams is returning to the tennis tour. Air Sports' Paul Walsh has more.
4: After weeks of speculation, Serena Williams has confirmed she will return to competitive tennis in the coming weeks. The 24 times Grand Slam champion has accepted a doubles wildcard invitation to play on the grass at the Queen's Club in West London. The WTA 500 event is generally considered a major warm-up event to Wimbledon. However, there is no indication at this stage whether the 44-year-old will be offered or accept an invitation to SW19 starting in 4 weeks' time.
0: Paul Walsh reporting, Australian Independent Radio News.
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the street. See my life shaking with every who I meet. Refried confusion as I'm making itself clear. Wonder which way do I go to get on out of

And all of this happens because the world is waiting. Waiting for one child. Black, white, yellow, no one knows. But a child that will grow up and turn tears to laughter, hate to love, war to peace, and everyone to everyone's neighbor. And misery and suffering will be words to be forgotten forever.

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1: ACTU has welcomed the decision to raise the minimum wage. From next month, Australia's lowest paid workers will see their earnings rise to about $1,005 a week. The ACTU had initially called for a larger increase to help combat high inflation, but Secretary Sally McManus says the decision will still bring some relief.
2: This is a really good outcome for everyone struggling with cost of living. In particular, of course, the lowest paid Aussies are the ones that are struggling the most with cost of living, and they need this pay rise absolutely.
1: However, industry groups claim the minimum wage has now been raised to an unaffordable level for most businesses. IVF clinics in Victoria will face greater scrutiny under new laws following a series of bungles, including a woman giving birth to a stranger's baby. State Health Minister Harriet Shing says providers will be required to meet strict new rules.
3: There can be conditions imposed upon providers, whether that's their financial viability, the standards and reporting measures that they are required to comply with, or the processes whereby they engage with people who are seeking or receiving their services.
1: A preliminary investigation into a plane crash near Broome has found the pilot may have pressed the wrong button while operating the engines in a manual mode. Two pilots and five passengers were on board the plane when both engines shut down soon after taking off from Broome Airport in March. One person was injured. The Australian Transport Safety Bureau has found one of the aircraft's engine fuel controllers was not working at the time of the crash. A takedown notice has been issued to online platforms over the sale of toys and games using high-powered magnets. The small, potentially deadly objects are included in magnetic chess and magnetic battle chess games. ACCC Deputy Chairwoman Katrina Lowe says four online retailers have agreed to act.
4: The ACCC has issued takedown requests to four online marketplaces, Amazon, eBay, Kogan and Frugo, as part of our investigation into

0: to toys and games that contain potentially deadly magnets.
1: Australia's highest number of billionaires on record have added more than $25 billion to their fortunes over the last year. New data shows the 20 richest individuals now hold more wealth than the bottom 3 million households combined. Oxfam Australia Chief Executive Jennifer Tierney says families are struggling with daily living costs and recent tax changes don't go far enough.
2: This is at a moment where Australians are facing food insecurity, rising housing prices, and really suffering when trying to fill up their cars at the pump.
1: Australia has imposed sanctions on 3 Israelis and 4 entities in response to escalating settler violence in the West Bank. The government has taken the action as it calls on Israel to address violence in the region. Air showbiz and the life of Gene Wilder is coming to the big screen. The biopic will cover his life story and his biggest performances in movies like Willy Wonka and the Chocolate Factory, Young Frankenstein, and also Blazing Saddles. This is Air News. First to AFL, and Fremantle's Shea Bolton, Geelong's Mark O'Connor and the Western Bulldogs' Edward Richards have accepted fines for careless contact with an umpire. NRL and Panthers coach Ivan Cleary is unsure whether it's too soon to recall Liam Martin to the Blues' Origin squad. The back rower made his return from a knee injury, playing 41 minutes in their win over the Warriors. Cleary says Martin has had a fair bit of time off, having not played since round 6.
3: I'm not sure, hey. Like, he's obviously been there a lot and understands that kind of arena, but it's hard to say, really, based on what he's just done.
1: Turning to tennis, and Serena Williams has announced a shock comeback, set to play doubles at Queen's in the lead-up to Wimbledon. John McEnroe says there's no doubt the 23-time Slam winner is looking to chase down Margaret Court's record of 24.
4: She expected to go out and win every match she played. She was upset even after she had the kid that she wasn't winning the majors. So if she's coming back, she's not coming back because I'm happy to play and it's fun. She wants to go win another major.
1: And in cricket news, the ICC has given approval for the use of pink balls in test matches impacted by bad light. Australian Independent Radio News.
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1: Up at 4am, Metco has two bacon and egg muffins, a hash brown and a coffee for $13.99. 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
0: Good morning, I'm Lee Harrison. Unions and business groups are at odds over a decision to increase the minimum wage. Nelson Scott reports.
3: From July, close to 3 million of Australia's lowest paid employees will receive a pay increase of 4.75%. The ruling from the Fair Work Commission means the minimum wage is now over $26 per hour, or around $1,005 a week. ACTU Secretary Sally McManus says the move will provide relief to workers who have seen their real incomes eroded by inflation.
4: This is a really good outcome for everyone struggling with cost of living.
3: But David Alexander from the Chamber of Commerce and Industry argues it will hurt operations already being squeezed by rising overheads.
5: For some small businesses, this will be too much to bear.
3: Labor has welcomed the decision, claiming the wage hike is sustainable. The opposition maintains the best way to help workers is to address rising living costs. Nelson Scott, Canberra.
0: The opposition has continued to seize on Labor's tax changes, arguing the government will collect more than it hands out. The budget's expected to be $77 billion better off over the next decade after reining in capital gains and negative gearing concessions. The savings will be partly used to fund an ongoing $250 tax offset. But Liberal leader Angus Taylor used Question Time to claim households would be worse off in the long term.
6: Last week, the Treasury Secretary defended Labor's toxic taxes by saying, quote, revenue needs to be raised from somewhere. Will the Prime Minister confirm that Australians will pay $77 billion more tax than they get back?
0: A high profile

0: Labor MP believes Australia needs to pull out of the AUKUS defence pact with the US and Britain. Ed Husic has told his colleagues the goalposts have changed after it emerged we're only getting second-hand subs. He believes there needs to be a plan B in the event America reneges on the latest deal. Mr. Husic says there's concern in Labor ranks about how the AUKUS pact is progressing.
1: I've raised my concerns. I think there are broader concerns around, if you look at the transactional nature of the Trump administration and them, no doubt having an expectation if they did this deal with us, what they would expect us to be using those subs for.
0: Australia's billionaire population has hit a record high as the nation's economic gap widens. Fresh analysis found the wealthy added $25 billion to their fortunes last year, while one in three households faced food insecurity. Oxfam Australia Chief Executive Jenny Tierney says this money could cover basic living expenses nationwide.
2: The increase in that $25 billion over the last year could pay for electricity bills for every single Australian household for a year. You know, it could cover our international aid budget five times over, and it could cover the cost of grocery bills for more than 3 million households a year.
0: And four online retailers have been issued with takedown notices due to concerns about the sale of games and toys, which pose a serious health risk. The ACCC is warning the small high-powered magnets are included in magnetic chess or magnetic battle chess games being sold. This is Air News. AFL first up, and Brisbane will enter this weekend's Q clash as underdogs against the in-form Gold Coast. The Lions and Suns rivalry has deepened further since Brisbane ran out 53 point semi-final winners at the Gabba last year. Lions star Jared Berry says they're ready to write the next chapter.
3: Just the success of both clubs is sort of building that rivalry in itself, and those games have a little bit more on them, especially in finals, and it's just naturally building, and it's always good when you have two good teams going at it.
0: To rugby league now, and Panthers coach Ivan Cleary has weighed into the debate about whether son Nathan needs to dominate State of Origin. Despite winning three Man of the Match awards for the Blues, critics say Nathan hasn't replicated his club form at interstate level. Ivan has suggested the bar's being set too high.
4: I mean, I don't even know what dominating Origin is. I've never seen anyone do it. So, even Wally Lewis back in the day, I mean, he's probably the only one that's really... But did he? I don't know.
0: And the Aussies have scored 9 for 231 in their one-day international in Lahore, beating Pakistan by 41 runs. Australian Independent Radio News.
5: Yes, good morning. Good morning. This is this Wednesday, the 3rd of June. And the weather outlook is sunny, apparently, for the Southern Downs and most of southeast Queensland at this point. We're looking for a high of 22 in Warwick and clear skies, winds northwesterly 15 to 20 kilometres. And we had a low overnight of 14. I thought it was a little bit warmer. We're looking for around 22. Sunny in Stanthorpe with 17, Toowoomba looking for 19, Gundawindi mostly sunny with 21 degrees, Sunshine Gold Coast around the 25 mark and sunny, and a sunny for Brisbane as we look towards the weekend. Thursday, northwesterly winds 15 to 20 kilometres, becoming light before the dawn, and then westerlies. Oh, we love those westerlies, don't we? With 20 to 30 kilometres, and remember these could have gusts in them, so it could be a little bit gusty. We're overnight temperatures falling to around 9 degrees, and as we look towards the weekend, those overnight temperatures are coming down quite considerably to around 6, and with a partly cloudy, mostly sunny weekend ahead of us. And for next week, the temperatures and the forecast is for a possible shower or two. We'll cross our fingers for that one, and we're looking for around 5 and a 17 as a high as we move into next week. 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Good morning.
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5: We've got a few things on this morning. So just coming up really early to catch the certain people that work on the land, the dairy farmers, I don't know that too many people are ploughing at the moment. It's a little bit damp, but I'm sure there's something you've got to fix out there. But we're going to be having a chat to a local legend from this particular area in the name of Billy McVeigh. Billy's going to be talking about dairying, about the life that is for the dairy farmer when he was a kid compared to what it is like now. So stay with us. And we've got more. We're going to be talking to some young people and they're talking to the mayor.
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5: Today on Rose City FM, we're handing the microphone to the next generation. Kasheya and Sabella from the Southern Downs Industry Education Association, SDIEA, Business Studies Program, are putting the important questions to the Southern Downs Mayor, Melissa Hamilton. From local opportunities and community priorities to the future of the region, they'll be exploring the issues that matter most to young people and the wider Southern Downs community.

0: So you've got to really love what you do.
1: Well, yeah. You got to have a reason to get out of bed. If you haven't got a reason to get out of bed, you're in trouble. Yeah, I love it. Yeah. You know, that's the whole thing about farming. And you've got a family on the farm, and the family all come home. The first thing they say, oh, well, what jobs have you got for us?

Becky Hill there, English singer. And before that, Alabama, with emerging from the 70s and 80s with a bit of a foot in each camp with country and rock and roll. Don't forget, later this morning, we'll be talking to Billy McVeigh. We're going to try and make this a regular deal where we go out and talk to people, and especially Billy, about you know, life on the land and what's happening out there, just to get a bit of feedback from the community, you know, but with the way the weather is, the way the everything is at the moment, we need a little bit of feedback from people about what life is like for them here and today. And Billy has a story, and we're going to be talking to him at 6:30. So about 15 minutes away. Stay with us. We've got you covered here at Rose City FM with some great music. Now we've got a bit of Tim McGraw, Taylor Swift, Keith Urban, all in the one song, Highway Don't Care.

Chris Stapleton there, and you've got Dwight Yoakam, Fast as You, coming up very soon. Billy McVeigh,

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3: So you've got to really love what you do.
4: Well, yeah.
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4: got to have a reason to get out of bed. If you haven't got a reason to get out of bed, you're in trouble. I love it, yeah. You know, that's the whole thing about farming. And you've got a family on the farm, and the family all come home. The first thing they say, oh, well, what jobs have you got for us?
3: City FM. We welcome to Rose City FM, Billy McVeigh. Hello, Billy.
4: Good morning, Sue. How are you?
3: I am just fine. Billy, you grew up in the dairy industry here on the Southern Downs. What are some of your strongest memories of farm life as a child?
4: Farm life as a child in the dairy. I remember the early mornings, the old wooden dairy, the milk cans. It was all milk cans in those days. Bare feet, no one had any boots. The cream separator, because of most farms supplied cream in those days, and a lot of red cows.
3: What sort of cows were they?
4: Oh, it was AIS, Australian Illawarra.
3: That's changed.
4: Well, we milk Holstein Friesians now, but back then it was just mainly all red cows.
3: Can you tell me a little bit more about the cattle back in those days? You had a bull, you didn't, you always had a
4: bull? Yeah, you had a bull with the cows, and then you kept some heifer calves. The bull calves usually went to the sale. It's just try to breed better cows if you could, different bulls. The dairy was just a part of the sideline of the whole farm.
3: That's interesting, isn't it? Because there were a lot of dairies around at that particular time. We were just discussing before that probably 70-odd years ago, there would have been about 185, according to, you were saying, the Warwick Co-op.
4: Yeah, back a long time ago, before I was born. But then if you drive around every farm, you can see an old dairy somewhere around the sheds. So there was, every farm had a dairy, well, it had supplied cream to the factory, and then it was turned into butter. It was a staple industry of the whole district. Part of the farming, because it was about sustainability back then. There was no jumping in the car and racing off to the supermarket or anything like that. It was, you know, you grew your own vegetables, you grew a lot of your own grains, you made your own milk, made your own butter. If you were lucky enough, they made their own ice cream. So.
3: And we're saying today there's probably about 15 dairy farms in the region at the moment?
4: There's about, around 15 left farming in from Killarney through to Goomba, Elra, Wheatvale, Warwick, Freestone.
3: Why? Why did it stop? Why has it changed?
4: A lot of change because farmers got older and their children didn't want to stay on the farm because life out there become more attractive. Instead of working 7 days a week, they only had to work 5 days a week, and they got a month a year holidays. Dairy farming is a life. It's a way of life. That's what it is.
3: And that's what you chose. You made that choice to.
4: I did make the choice, but I did, when I did first leave school, I did do an apprenticeship. Worked for Carey Brothers. I'd done an apprenticeship as a slaughterman, and I'd done that for 15 years. But in that 15 years, I was still living at home, and then I used to milk in the afternoons and then turn the irrigation off in the morning going to work. But then Dad got a little bit crook, so I left at Carey Brothers, which I really enjoyed. It was, yeah, it's hard to think that you'd enjoy that job, but I was working with some great people and working for a great company. Yeah, I had to sort of make a choice. You know, either the farm dairy closed down or I come home. So I came home, and then a couple of years after coming home, the industry got deregulated. So it was a double whammy.
3: What did that mean?
4: That meant the price of our milk dropped a third overnight. So our next milk check was only two-thirds of what we usually got. They said they compensated us for the losses, but it didn't really compensate for much at all. At that stage, a lot of farms give it away.
3: You are Sue on Rose City FM, and stay with us. We've got a little bit more from Billy very shortly.

0: You're listening to Luke Coombs there, and we're back with Billy McVeigh. The future of farming in Queensland and on the Southern Downs will look like. And I guess, are you optimistic for the younger generation entering the industry? Ooh, he groaned then. Or are there concerns we should be talking about more openly?
1: I can see probably less dairies, mainly because at the moment the value of your land is far outweighs the return that you get from it. I'm lucky at home. I've got one of my sons, he wants to continue on. So one out of four is not bad. And, you know, he's coming up with some great ideas and we're sort of running with those. Look at other, well, you know, I can't look over the fence or anything like that, but, you know, you read about a lot of other farms that no one's there to take over and they just shut down. So it's farming, unless if you've got your own kids on the farm, you've got to be able to pay them what they could get in town. Because if they, you know, like in realistic, they have a family and that, they got to look after their own family and thing. We get excited about getting half a cent or 1 cent more a litre for our milk. But if we're not getting enough money for our milk to employ one of your own kids to make it sustainable for them to be on the farm, why can you ask them to stay there and work for half wages?

James Johnson there. And yes, we will be back talking to Billy in the next few weeks about life on the land. And good morning to all the farmers out there.

0: You are listening to the Will Swung Daddies. A little bit of jazz to get you going this Wednesday morning. Good morning to those exercise aficionados out there. This is your time. Get ready.
1: Hey, Deb Stevens here from the Dance Hall in Warwick. 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Exercise meets music in a fun, social way that boosts fitness, balance, memory and mood. We dance at the Douglas Fees Pavilion every Wednesday from 5:30 till 7. No matter your age, keep moving, keep smiling and dance your way to better health. Come dance with us.
0: A bit of a standard, Billy Ray Cyrus, Achy Breaky Heart.

0: Ella Langley there. That was a bit of a slow dance end to that three in a row there. You were still on Rose City FM. Don't coming up after the local news. You've got Bethany with her country, sweet country picks for this week. And following that, after the horoscope, we've got Scott with some throwback music that we should need to love a little bit more. And then you've got your indie music at 7:30. The latest indie music that's coming from out of Australia, Aussie tracks. They are so very good. Stay with us. You are with Sue. And the time is, it's just on 7 o'clock. Good morning. And the weather outside is sunny. We're looking at 13 degrees at the moment.
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2: 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Kasheya and Sabella from the Southern Downs Industry Education Association, SDIEA, Business Studies Program, are putting the important questions to the Southern Downs Mayor, Melissa Hamilton. From local opportunities and community priorities to the future of the region, they'll be exploring the issues that matter most to young people and the wider Southern Downs community.
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4: Hello, I'm Bethany Lawlove with the latest news from around the Southern Downs. Recent rain has lifted spirits across the Southern Downs, with Warwick and Stanthorpe receiving more than 60 millimetres over the past fortnight, but farmers warn the relief may have come too late for some. Stanthorpe Agricultural Society President Brett Boatfield says the rain has put faith back into graziers, with some now confident enough to plant oats and restock cattle after a shocking start to the year. However, Glen Lyon rare livestock breeder Judy Barnett says the rain came too late to generate grass growth on her property, where conditions have been worse than the 2019 drought. A formal drought declaration for southern Queensland is understood to be under consideration by the state government. More than 300 people turned out in just the first 2 hours of a Community Connections Expo in Killarney on Saturday, as local organisations made a united push to attract new volunteers. The event, held at the Killarney Recreation Club with more than 50 stallholders, was organised by Aged Care Centre K-Life with support from a Southern Downs Regional Council grant. K-Life Community Engagement Lead Danielle Hassant says many new residents simply don't know what community groups exist in Killarney, and many of those groups are struggling for volunteers. Killarney Lions Club member Judith Peterson says the club is down to just 11 members and hopes the expo can attract even 3 or 4 new faces. Ms. Hassant says the strong turnout showed just how much community support exists for initiatives that benefit Killarney. Queensland's new e-scooter and e-bike laws have been amended to allow children aged 12 to 17 to ride with parental supervision, walking back an earlier blanket ban on under-16s. The amended legislation, due before Parliament this week, requires all riders aged 16 and over to hold a valid driver's licence, with new speed limits of 25 kilometres per hour on roads and 12 kilometres per hour on footpaths. Parents face fines of up to $620 if their child is caught riding an illegal device unsupervised. Transport Minister Brent Mickleberg says police will be empowered from July 1 with seizure and destruction powers for illegal devices used in public places. Riders have until the end of February 2027 to ensure their devices meet the new European compliance standards.

0: In sports news, the Warwick Water Rats delivered a dominant 40-0 sponsor day victory over the Dolby Wheatmen at Risdon Oval on Saturday, with a commanding second-half performance doing the damage. Playmaker Charlie Brennan directed the backline expertly after half-time, consistently putting his runners into space as the Water Rats crossed for 6 tries in an impressive all-round display. Alossio Abel was among the standouts, grabbing a well-deserved double as Warwick's attacking pressure proved too much for the visitors. The Water Rats now face their toughest test of the season, travelling to Riddles Oval next weekend to take on 2-time defending premiers and tabletoppers Gundawindi Emus. And primary school students across the Southern Downs are invited to enter a statewide art competition promoting farm safety, with winning works featured in the 2027 Farm Safety Calendar. Open to prep to Year 6 students, the competition asks children to create artwork around monthly farm safety themes, with 12 works chosen for the final calendar. Deputy Premier Jared Blay says the competition builds safety awareness from a young age, noting 5 Queensland lives were lost in the rural sector alone last financial year. New Workplace Health and Safety Queensland Ambassador Rhianna Crehan says the competition helps kids understand farm risks early, covering animal handling, machinery and electrical safety. Entries close August 31, with each winner receiving a $250 gift card and $500 for their school. Visit worksafe.qld.gov.au for more details. You can find more local news stories in the latest editions of the Town and Country Journal, Warwick Today and Warwick Daily News.
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2: Yes, the weather outside is sunny and a clear sky is before us. We're looking for 22 today in Warwick. We're around our area. We've got a sunny Stanthorpe. That was what I was trying to say, with 17 degrees, a little bit chilly overnight. However, Toowoomba's looking at 19. Gundawindi, a little bit warmer on 21, not much. Gold Coast, Sunshine Coast, 25 degrees and sunny. Brisbane is looking for 26 and sunny. And outside currently, it's on 13 degrees. If we look towards the weekend, it's going to be a bit windy tomorrow, with westerlies probably coming in late morning with 20 to 30 kilometres, and overnight temperatures falling to around 9 degrees on Thursday, looking for a low of 20. Friday, partly cloudy, 6 overnight and looking for 20. Saturday, sunny. Sunday, sunny and around. The temperatures drop quite considerably over the weekend, looking for a 5 on Sunday, and a high of 17. Monday, Tuesday, could be a possible shower. That's the outlook here on Rose City FM for your Wednesday morning.
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Next up is someone who's been lighting up stages on the Lainey Wilson tour circuit, but this track is a reminder that Sarah Lynn is a seriously gifted songwriter in her own right. Free as a Bird is her latest original, and it's a country anthem about moving forward with lightness and living life completely on your own terms. This is Sarah Lynn with Free as a Bird.

0: 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Sponsor.
1: It's Wednesday, the 3rd of June, 2026. Aries, keep that ego of yours in check today or risk alienating others. Taurus, seeking the advice of a professional over a money matter will be money well spent. Gemini, you'll benefit with some simple exercise, like a short walk. Cancer, you won't be able to resist a bargain when it comes to fashion. Leo, for some peace of mind, seek solace in a good book, movie or music. 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Libra, travellers, a bit of homework will see you get the most out of your holiday. Scorpio, keep those little things in perspective. Sagittarius, unfinished business needs to be finalised so you can move on. Capricorn, be flexible with partners and work colleagues. Aquarius, impediments are likely to be placed in your way today. Pisces, you'll have a rush of terrific ideas, but don't go doing too much too soon. And that's today's horoscope.
2: It is 17 minutes past 7 o'clock on this Wednesday morning, the 3rd of June, just in case you're wondering. Hope you're having a great start to your day. It's going to be a beautiful day. Not too hot, not too cold, just that perfect in between. Stay with us. 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
3: Back to 1970, Boom Sha-La-La-Lo by Hans Poulsen, which reached number 5 on the Australian charts. 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

Let's revisit this 1976 classic from Boz Scaggs, Lido Shuffle, which reached number 2 on the Australian charts. 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

Let's revisit Split End's I Hope I Never, a 1980 art rock classic released as a second single from True Colours. It reached number 18 on the charts, but remains a beautifully understated track, well worth another listen.

0: Well, I certainly hope that's not true. I will be here for a little while yet, until 9 o'clock, that is. Look, I know it's a bit wet out there. You probably can't, you probably can't get out in the paddock, can you? Can you? And even if you could, maybe it would be best to check out FarmFest, which is on right now. It started yesterday and it runs right through till tomorrow. So there's a big, that's the other side of Toowoomba. You might like to take a drive, get out of the, get off the farm and go for a little wander down and kick some tires. That's always good therapy, isn't it? And also, if you want to stay out, well, do something on the weekend, the Whitlams are on at the Empire Theatre. They're on Saturday at 7:30, so maybe give them a call. Something to really top off your week. And this morning, folks, don't forget, this morning there is coffee and a chat group and craft, and they meet at Carbull Warwick Outreach Team. They meet at the Baptist Hall, Percy Street, and it's on this morning from 9 till 12 noon. All members of the community are welcome to attend. Carbull will supply some art and craft supplies. 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So if you want to chat to anyone about that, you can call Andrew Gale, 0436 028 021. That's repeating that number, 0436 028 021, and that is the Carbull Warwick Outreach Team. 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It's just on 7:30.
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Melbourne's Kira Lee is winning hearts with her heartfelt songwriting, beautiful vocals, and latest single, Happy. 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

Thank you very much to Scott there for keeping me up to date with the latest music here on Rose City FM. We've got some great music coming up. We also thank Bethany for her beautiful country, sweet country tracks that come in every week along with Scott's. Bethany is the 9 to 12. This weekend coming up, Donna will be hosting, but after that we have music happening, don't we? And it wasn't meant to. That's always the way here at Rose City FM. The music creeps in just when you think you've got it sorted. So, getting back to Bethany, on Sundays, every other Sunday with Donna hosting the other one, and they introduce some great and support great country music. We have Scott. Scott does, he does some very interesting late night. He goes from 9 to 12, but it's late at night. Goodness me, stop doing that. I don't know whether... Anyhow, we'll just ignore what's happening here on Rose City FM because something's going on. There's music somewhere. So what we're looking at is Scott does Sunday night, 9 to 12, late at night. He does Tuesday night, 9 to 12. He also does Friday and Saturday nights. Always supporting great Aussie music here on Rose City FM and a wide mix of new music that perhaps you haven't heard before, supporting local talent here in Australia and beyond. And we do really appreciate the work he does in that sphere. So thank you very much to both Bethany and Scott this morning. Now, I had a call and this is where things went awry. It is now about 14 minutes to 8 o'clock and we'll have the 8 o'clock news at the top of the hour. This request came in from Joe. Thank you very much, Joe. We have played this one before, so I'm not as completely bamboozled by it as I have been in the past. This is a Matt Scullion. Matt Scullion is a sort of like a storyteller, songwriter with a quirky, cheeky edge to his music. This one's called Golden Handcuffs, right here on Rose City FM.

Matt Scully in there with Golden Handcuffs. You're with Sue and Rose, City FM. Look, we've just had a call about a lost dog, and I know we've had a bit of rain, and they just, I don't know what happens, they get a bee in their bonnet and they want to go for a wander. Well, this dog has been found in Bisley Street. Now, it is a Rottweiler. It has a collar on it. It's very quiet and doesn't want to leave the house that it's just jumped into. So, look, if you are missing a Rottweiler, black and tan, has a black collar, very quiet. It apparently maybe has been wandering around for a bit of late with another dog, but it is by itself at the moment, and it's currently quite liking Bisley Street. And if you know of someone who might be missing a dog, or you are missing a dog, please give us a call here at 466 1 8989, and we will pass on the message and the location, and you can go and pick up your lost Rottweiler. 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

Today on Rosity FM, we're handing the microphone to the next generation. Kasheya and Sabella from the Southern Downs Industry Education Association, SDIEA, Business Studies Program, are putting the important questions to the Southern Downs Mayor, Melissa Hamilton. From local opportunities and community priorities to the future of the region, they'll be exploring the issues that matter most to young people and the wider Southern Downs community.

Yes, good morning. You're with Sue this Wednesday morning, and just a minute away from the 8 o'clock news, and it'll keep you informed on what's happening and when we'll have the weather. But first, and this may be what you're dealing with, but if you don't want to deal with it, maybe you should go to FarmFest. It's on right now. It's past Toowoomba, just past Toowoomba, before Oakey on and goes today and finishes on the 4th, which is tomorrow.

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1: Good morning, I'm Lee Harrison. A prominent think tank claims Australia's military is underprepared in essential areas of modern warfare. Analysis by the Lowy Institute shows the ADF has fallen behind in its drone, ground operations and long-range strike capabilities. Retired Major General Mick Ryan claims Australia's geographic isolation has bred a false sense of security.
2: Most Australians don't perceive a threat to Australia. I mean, we're not proximate to China or Russia or North Korea, so they don't see every day the kind of threats and aggression that these countries are engaged in.
1: Economists and business leaders fear a pay boost for minimum workers will pave the way for another two rate rises this year. The Fair Work Commission decided to increase pay packets by 4.75%. About 3 million low-paid workers will now earn about $1,005 a week. A number of emergency doctors across the country say they're planning to quit. Gabrielle Hodson reports.
3: A report by the Australasian College of Emergency Medicine has found close to 2 in 5 emergency doctors plan to leave in the next decade, including young doctors decades away from retirement. 1 in 5 under the age of 50 say they're likely or very likely to quit, a figure SMH The Age says has doubled in less than 10 years. Unsustainable workplace conditions were the most common reason for wanting to throw in the towel. The college says a shrinking emergency workforce is a very real threat. It's also concerned overcrowding is becoming normalised and its effects on patient care and staff burnout aren't being properly addressed. Gabriel Hodson reporting.
1: A complaint is being lodged to the Consumer Watchdog about unsafe products being sold by retailers, including Amazon and Temu. Consumer Advocate Choice claims 6% of people who purchased items online in the last 2 years suffered an injury or property damage. Choice's B. Sherwood says the ACCC needs to act.
4: Because I think a lot of people think that it is illegal to sell unsafe products online, but it's not, but it absolutely should be. And so we want the government to introduce new laws that make it safer for consumers to shop online.
1: The New South Wales Taxi Council says there's still some way to go before we see driverless taxis rolled out across Sydney. US company Waymo is understood to be lobbying government officials to allow it to test autonomous ride-sharing vehicles in the Harbour City. Taxi Council Chief Executive Nick Abraham says a strong regulatory framework would need to be developed.
5: I think it's very clear that we've got some way to go with these trials, but also establishing an appropriate regulatory framework that ensures the safety, you know, and guidelines around driverless taxis.
1: And a private island on Queensland's Fraser Coast is up for sale. Toogoom Island has hit the market for the first time in 17 years and includes its own airstrip. Back in 2013,

0: 2019, it sold for $3 million. 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
2: You're with Sue on Rose City FM, and it's the weather time, and sunny for this Wednesday, the 3rd of June. 22 is the forecast that we're looking at. We're currently on 14. It's inching up just a little. It wasn't very cold last night, but that will change. Around our region, we're looking at 17 and sunny for Stanthorpe, sunny for Toowoomba, Gundawindi mostly sunny and 21. The Gold Coast and Sunshine Coast, if you're heading that way, they're looking for a top of 25 degrees. They only have overnights of 14. Never get much lower than that. Brisbane looking for 26 and overnight of 15. The next few days leading up to the weekend and including the weekend, it's sunny tomorrow in this region, becoming the winds of 15 to 20. Then they click up a bit to 20 to 30 kilometres, and that could always mean gusty winds thrown in there. Overnight temperatures falling to around 9 degrees. We had 14 overnight, so it's getting a little bit cooler. Partly cloudy for Friday and 6 to 20, looking for 20 as a high. Saturday and Sunday, sunny, mostly sunny, with temperatures dropping to around 5 degrees on a Sunday. Monday, Tuesday, there is the forecast of a possible shower here on the Southern Downs.
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3: Today on Rose City FM, we're handing the microphone to the next generation. Kasheya and Sabella from the Southern Downs Industry Education Association, SDIEA, Business Studies Program, are putting the important questions to the Southern Downs Mayor, Melissa Hamilton. From local opportunities and community priorities to the future of the region, they'll be exploring the issues that matter most to young people and the wider Southern Downs community.
4: Alrighty. Hi, you're here with Kasheya and Sabella on Rose City FM, and we're here with Mayor Melissa.
5: Hi, Kasheya and Bella. Great to be here.
4: Hi. Ourselves and the rest of the SDIA business team have compiled a few questions for Mayor Melissa. And our first question is, what are the biggest priorities for the Southern Downs community right now?
5: That is a great question. Always good to start with the biggest stuff. Obviously, water is a really big issue for the Southern Downs. We've had a really dry season, and water is a constant for us up here because we are at the top of the catchment and the water we get really comes from the sky. So Council's really focused on the water situation at the moment. That will be our main focus over the year. And the other big priority is, of course, housing. Everyone knows that we, like everyone else in Australia, don't have enough housing at the moment. And what's interesting about both of those issues is that these aren't things that council can solve. The delivery of big water infrastructure projects is done by the state and federal governments, and funding for housing is done by the state and federal governments. So we understand what we need here and we understand the community. Our job is really pushing the state and federal government to invest in the Southern Downs.
4: Okay, thank you. What advice would you give to young people who want to get involved in leadership or local government?
5: I would say go for it. It is the only thing that you need to be able to run for council, for elections, or for the state or federal government. You need to be 18 and you need to be an Australian citizen. And that's it. At that point, you can actually put your hand up and run. Councillors in the Southern Downs get $70,000 a year as an allowance. That's their pay. And that's not a bad pay if you're a young person coming out of school or studying. It's considered to, we are paid as if it is a part-time role. So you can juggle it really easily with study. It's actually something that I think a lot of young people should look at, because last time in our elections, we didn't have anyone under the age of 50 on council. In the last election, we have half of them under 50 and half over 50, but we still don't have anyone in their 20s. And to me, having more views around the table and different opinions happens when we get people of different ages. So I would say the next elections are in 2028. People should start thinking about whether they want to put their hand up.
4: Yeah, thank you. As we look at the long-term future of Southern Downs, many people want to move beyond just talking about problems and actually get on a pathway to solving them. For those who want to get on a track that leads to making a tangible, systemic difference in our community, what is the best first step to take, and how can government help open those doors?
5: Yeah, that is also a really good question, because I know a lot of people have this feeling that they'd like to do something and they don't know what it is. I would say, actually, in terms of making a difference to your community, being on council actually really does that. I think that some people think, you know, that government doesn't do something, but council is the level of government that is closest to the community, and we can have a big impact on our community. I would say that the other thing to do, though, is to think about what your passion is. You know, what is it that you are passionate about that you want to change? Because depending on what that passion is what should determine, do you look at council? Like, is your passion something that council is responsible for? Or is it something that you should get into a not-for-profit and push from there? Or should you go to state or federal government representatives and be talking to them? So the main thing is always to pick your passion and work out how what the best level is on that topic.
4: Yep, thank you. How will council help create pathways for local youth so they don't feel they have to leave Warwick for work, training or social opportunities?
5: We obviously want everyone to stay here. That's not always possible, you know, and for those who do go away to study, we want them to come back. So whether it's staying here all the time or going and studying and coming back, that's something we're really focused on. Council's been very supportive of the Country University Centre, the Uni Hub, which has had fantastic enrolment numbers, and I think a lot of young people are now able to study and stay in the region. So Council was part of the group that got the funding for the Uni Hub, and we are still very supportive of that. We've just been running our jobs expos, which bring employers together where young people can see what pathways are available to them, like what apprenticeships there are or what training opportunities there are. And for example, at Council, we have a few apprenticeships every year in business, in marketing. We also do graduate programs with, for example, engineers, so they can work at the same time that they're studying. And a number of other employers in the region do similar things. So I think the best thing that we can do are things like the Jobs Expo to get the word out there of those opportunities, because sometimes there's a disconnect between what's available and what the young people are aware of.
4: Thank you.

0: We're back with Kasheya and Sabella from the SDIEA, putting the important questions to the Southern Downs Mayor, Melissa Hamilton, and exploring the issues that matter most to our community.
1: With more families and young people struggling to find affordable housing in Warwick, what long-term solutions are being proposed to prevent homelessness?
2: This is a really complicated area because there's a lot of different aspects. So if we start at the social housing level, we do have a need for more social housing in Warwick. It has been very low for a long time. We have been pushing with a not-for-profit to get funding to increase the amount of social housing in the region. The state and federal governments have grant funding for that, but the amount that they've allocated is just not enough for Australia and for Queensland. So with everyone else, we're there in the queue, we're pushing, and we want to get that coming through. In terms of affordable housing, what will make a big difference there is the new planning scheme that council is hoping to get in the second half of the year. It's still currently with the state government, and we are pressing. I am calling and hassling the state government continually to get that planning scheme back to us, because what that does, particularly in places like Warwick and Stanthorpe, is it allows for smaller block sizes. And if you have a smaller piece of land, it's obviously going to be more affordable. So that will make a big difference. The other thing the planning scheme does is it allows someone to put, if you've got a bigger block, to put a granny flat or a cabin studio on the block as well and rent it out to someone. So at the moment you can only do that if it's for a family member, but under the new scheme that could unlock a lot of small dwellings for young people and students and key workers like nurses and teachers. And the other thing obviously that we need to do is try and get through the roadblocks that we have with development. We, particularly in Warwick, we have a lot of approved subdivisions. They're just not going ahead at the speed we would like them to. And so we're looking at what are the roadblocks for each of those developers and how can we work with them and with the state government and council to try and get over those roadblocks. So there's a lot of moving parts in there, but we are really focused on trying to find out what we can do, because it affects not only our residents, it affects businesses who want to employ more people. They can't actually employ more people because they can't get housing. So there's so many aspects where housing is a really important part of our growth and our development.
1: Yes, thank you.
3: What is the planning regulations on building tiny houses or shed houses on acreage or in town?
2: Tiny houses are also part of the affordability for housing. One of the first things we did when we were elected as council, so way back in 2024, one of our first things was to allow tiny houses in the Southern Downs. So previously there had been a minimum house size, and if you were going to go below the minimum, you had to get approval. So we changed that. So there is now no minimum house size. Building a tiny house is the same as building any other size house. You have to just comply with the same rules and put it in a place where it's approved. So not in a flood zone, you know, on residential land. It's got to meet the building code. And that's mainly about things like having a kitchen and a bathroom, having the proper insulation, the things that make a house livable. But it is much easier now. And council actually has a fact sheet on it, tiny houses and prefabricated structures, telling people all the things that they need to do for that. And people can find that on the SDRC website, which is sdrc.qld.gov.au. And it's a fact sheet on tiny houses.
1: Yep.
3: Thank you.
1: Finally, what message would you like to share with the people of the Southern Downs today?
2: I think the thing I would like to possibly leave people with is the importance of community. So we did a survey over December, January, and hopefully a lot of you guys participated in that, about what people really liked about the Southern Downs. And one of the key things that came through was the sense of community. People felt that it was a really strong community, that they had support, that they had friends. And that is actually really special, and I think it's increasingly special. So we have so many people, myself included, who move up here and are just blown away by how many people you meet and how friendly they are. And I think in our world at the moment, we're seeing a lot of communities and a lot of societies become less community driven and more divided. And I think that what we have is special, and we all need to make sure that we not only acknowledge that, but we work to keep it, because being a strong community is what will help us get through things like drought, or through things like bushfires, through difficult times. And I think the Southern Downs community has what it takes to actually be a really special place in that way and not go the way of so many other communities.
1: We would like to thank you, Mayor Melissa, on behalf of the Southern Downs community for coming and joining us today and answering all of our questions. Thank you very much.
3: Thank you very much.
2: Yeah, and thank you both. It was great to get your questions and hear what's important to the business people at SDIEA.
4: Yes, and thank you very much to Kasheya and Sabella for being the interviewers, and for Mayor Melissa for answering those questions so well. And thank you very much also to Cassie and Lisa for making this all happen. They facilitated the coming and going of all of the students, and we're very appreciative of that here at Rose City FM. And we hope to see more of them as we move on into these wintry days.

0: Just coming up to 8:30 on Rose City FM.
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0: That is a beautiful location down there. The artist group and several other groups are going to be down there during Jumpers and Jazz. So why don't you drop down and say hi and stroll along the platform and just enjoy the ambience of what it was like when steam trains, this was a major form of travel for most people here on the Southern Downs. But we still have train travel. We still have steam train travel. So you might like to check out that at the Steam Railway online and find out when they're next. I know they've got a few through Jumpers and Jazz, and they probably get your bookings in very quickly to find out if you can save your spot. Nothing like a steam train ride around the Southern Downs. Coming up, we had a special call, a call from Paul. Now, it's been a while since I've heard from Paul. I know he's been calling those other other announcers on the radio station. I have heard that, but I'm so pleased that he called me. And he said he lives in a very warm space, but he really wanted this particular song. It's a Rolling Stones, and from 1980, She's So Cold.

Jimmy Buffett there, taking the weather with him. That's why we like here on the Southern Downs. We don't have to go anywhere. The weather's just perfect. The next song I'm going to play goes out to one of our announcers, Tim, who's having a birthday tomorrow. Happy birthday, Tim. And I know he's a bit of a fan of INXS. Tim is on Saturdays from 12 till 4, 3, 12 to 3. And just wanted to wish him a very happy birthday. Hope he has a great day every day, but especially tomorrow.

Ariana Grande there, and before that, In Excess, and that went out to Tim. Okay, what's been happening? I had a call, another call, yes, two in a row, that's pretty good, isn't it, for a Wednesday morning, and this is from Bob, and he did want Never Want to See Your Face Again, but after speaking, we've come round to a bit of a tale that, I think, is that Shania Twain? I'm not sure, but anyhow, he decided with a little bit of discussion that maybe a Taylor Swift would be a better option with You Belong to Me. So this one goes out to you, Bob. Have you having a great day?

Taylor Swift there for Bob. I hope you're having a great day out there. It's a beautiful one. How crispy clear can it be? And just the right temperatures. Overnight was a balmy sort of 14, and we're looking for around about, what did I say? I've lost the plot, but it's outside the studio. We're on 15, looking for around 20 degrees. That's kind of nice, isn't it, here on the Southern Downs? Gives you an excuse to bring out all those little warmer clothes that you've been hiding away all year. You've got about 3 months. You better get them all out, because otherwise it'll be summer again. And, have a great day, folks. Thank you very much for listening this morning. I really appreciate all the wonderful support I get. And I just want you to have a great day. And thank you very much. Cedric is in the studio next door, and he will keep you company right throughout today. And going to play a couple of songs. One of them will be Raining on the Plains with Sarah Storer and John Williamson. I checked. There has not been a lot of rain in Central Australia, so just letting you know. You're with Sue. This is Ellie Goulding, Burn.

0: So you've got to really love what you do.
1: Well, yeah. You got to have a reason to get out of bed. If you haven't got a reason to get out of bed, you're in trouble. But yeah, I love it. Yeah. You know, that's the whole thing about farming. And you've got a family on the farm, and the family all come home. The first thing they say, oh, well, what jobs have you got for us? It's a lot.

0: 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Sponsor.
1: Good morning, I'm Lee Harrison. The federal government maintains it's fully committed to implementing the AUKUS defence deal. Labor's support for the pact has come under question after high-profile MP Ed Husic argued for Australia's withdrawal. The opposition says the government needs to communicate its unwavering support for the alliance. But Foreign Minister Penny Wong says AUKUS is full steam ahead.
2: We're clear about why this is important for the country, and I think anyone looking at the world in which we live and the region in which we live understands that Australia needs effective military deterrence, of which submarines are a critical part.
1: Meanwhile, a new report claims Western militaries have failed to learn key lessons from conflicts in Ukraine and the Middle East. The Lowy Institute argues democracies have been slow to procure new capabilities and adapt to battlefield innovations. The findings warn the West now lags behind autocracies like Iran and Russia. Further charges have been laid over a wild brawl at a soccer match in Sydney's southwest. Dusty Fitzpatrick reports.
3: Police say a number of players and spectators became involved in the fight at the under-17s game at Revesby. An 18-year-old man was treated at the scene for a bite mark to his back before being taken to hospital. Police have already charged two people, including a 16-year-old boy, over the incident. An 18-year-old man's now been taken into custody and charged with assault. He's due to face court today. Dusty Fitzpatrick, Sydney.
1: Victoria's stretched teaching ranks are being propped up by an influx of New Zealanders as the state's homegrown educators move interstate. Andrew Dalgleish at the Principals Association says it's not a perfect situation.
4: We certainly don't want to be taking their talent as well. I mean, there are some shortages of teachers around the world, but taking from other countries, other states, isn't necessarily the best answer.
1: The Queensland government has backflipped on its nation-leading reforms on e-mobility device use. The watered-down legislation will now allow children under 17 to ride e-scooters and bikes with parental supervision. There'll also be major changes to speed limits enforced. Australian Road Safety Foundation Chair Russell White says there are interesting aspects of the new laws.
5: In terms of where the bikes are going to be allowed, and also just in terms of speed limit changes too, there's some interesting things there which I was a little bit surprised about in terms of shared spaces. So have they got the balance right? I guess time will tell, but it's certainly an issue that we're going to be facing still for quite some time.
1: And a new poll points to an increase in the number of Australians attending live music and arts events despite cost of living pressures. 74% of respondents to the National Arts Participation Survey reported attending an arts event or festival in the past year. This is AIR News. AFL first up, and Brisbane will enter this weekend's Q clash as underdogs against the in-form Gold Coast. The Lions and Suns rivalry has deepened further since Brisbane ran out 53-point semi-final winners at the Gabba last year. Lions star Jared Berry says they're ready to write the next chapter.
6: Just the success of both clubs is sort of building that rivalry in itself, and you know, those games have a little bit more on them, especially in finals. And yeah, it's just naturally building, and it's always good when you have two good teams going at it.
1: To rugby league now, and Panthers coach Ivan Cleary has weighed into the debate about whether son Nathan needs to dominate State of Origin. Despite winning three Man of the Match awards for the Blues, critics say Nathan hasn't replicated his club form at interstate level. Ivan has suggested the bar's being set too high.
7: I mean, I don't even know what dominating Origin is. I've never seen anyone do it. So, you know, even Wally Lewis back in the day, I mean, he's probably the only one that's really... But did he? I don't know.
1: And the Aussies have scored 9 for 231 in their one-day international in Lahore, beating Pakistan by 41 runs.

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2: Let's have a look at the weather for the Darling Downs and Granville for Wednesday. Sunny, light winds becoming west at 20 to 30 kilometres an hour in the morning, then becoming light in the evening. UV index for today, moderate, and the maximum temperatures on the Southern Downs today, forecast to be 20 degrees centigrade. And currently outside the studio here in Victoria Park, it's 16.2 degrees.
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That's Harry Styles, as it was. Good morning, everybody. Cedric Robbins till midday. What a gorgeous morning it is. It's cool at 16 degrees, but it will warm up another 4 degrees. Looking out my window here, lots of blue skies. Very little breeze, if any. Perfect winter's day. The third day of winter, in fact. Let's have a look at some of the events that happened on this day, 3rd of June, in years gone by. RSL returned and Services League was established in Melbourne on this day, 1916. And the Sunday Mail was first published in Queensland, 1923. And the Duke of Windsor married Wallace Simpson in France, 1937, on the 3rd of June. Now, the former King of England, Edward VIII, abdicated in 1936. That he could marry the American divorcee. So there you go. Anyway, lots happening around the Downs. We are Rose City FM, informing and entertaining Warwick and the Southern Downs around the world on Community Radio App Plus. Wherever you are in the world, you can hear Rose.

0: Midnight Lady, Billy Ocean song there, 19 after 9. Listen, we've got a found puppy dog. It's a Rottweiler, black and tan. Look, it has a collar, fairly well dressed, has a collar, no tie. Only joking. Has a collar, black and tan Rottweiler. And look, it's very friendly, so just check if your puppy dog is missing. Give us a ring here and we'll steer you to where that puppy dog is now housed. You can call us here on 4661 8989 is the number here if you're missing your Rottweiler, black and tan with the collar attached. And yes, these people would like someone to come and pick up their doggy because they have livestock around and they may not get along that well. Anyway, let's have a look at the horoscope for today.
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2: It's Wednesday, the 3rd of June, 2026. 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Cancer, you won't be able to resist a bargain when it comes to fashion. Leo, for some peace of mind, seek solace in a good book, movie or music. 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Sagittarius, unfinished business needs to be finalised so you can move on. 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Aquarius, impediments are likely to be placed in your way today. Pisces, you'll have a rush of terrific ideas, but don't go doing too much too soon. And that's today's horoscope.
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That's a ripper song, isn't it? Actually, the group that did that there is called Ripper, the old Bellamy song, Let Your Love Flow. Don't forget that puppy dog. Look, if you've lost your Rockwheeler, black and tan, he has been found. He's wandered into a place, and they're very keen for the owner to come and collect. Give us a ring here on 466-1889 if you've lost your Rockwheeler. Have a look around. See if he's in the paddock, yard. Where is he? We might be able to help you with that one. Here's a song from Selena Gomez and Enrique Iglesias. A soundtrack to your Wednesday morning. We are live and direct.

0: Selena Gomez and Enrique Iglesias and yeah, Shining Between Us. I see where the bikini bathing suit was unveiled for the first time in Paris on this day, the 3rd of June back in 1946. Now, it was named after the Bikini Atoll, where the first peacetime atomic bomb tests were being held, and the inventor thought the two-piece bathing costume was highly explosive. Oh, yes, all right. Tell you what, the ones I've seen on YouTube and wherever lately, I think they might have taken them a little briefer. They don't hold back with much, do they? And not that I've noticed that much. No, Janice, no, I don't look. And I see where Edwin White became the first US astronaut to walk in space. That was on this day, 1965. Okay, got some messages and then back with a song from Retro Sync right after the messages.
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0: It's RetroSync and a song from Footloose, Beaumont Hearts. 20 minutes before 10, we'll update our local news service at the top of the hour. And I see where Ray Davies travelled from New York to London to re-record one word in the Kinks song Lola. It was in 1970 on this day. Because the BBC wouldn't allow commercial references in song lyrics. Anyway, flew all the way over. He changed the Coca-Cola, they didn't like that, to Cherry Cola. On this day, 1970, that was. Well, BBC, eh? 17.5 degrees outside, heading towards 20, and I think we'll make it all right.
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What a great version of the White Rose of what? White Rose of Athens. They call themselves Bollock Man. Very well done. Beautifully recorded too. Anyway, let's this lady's having a birthday today. Susie Quattro, born in Detroit, Michigan in 1950. 76 today, American rock singer and bass guitarist. She moved to England in 1970, had her biggest hit success in the UK and Australia with songs like Can the Can, 1973, 48 Crash, 73, Devil Gate Drive, a year later, and Stumbling In 1979. She recorded this with Chris Norman. I love it.

Yes, happy 76th birthday to Susie Quattrocchio. That was her full name, Quattrocchio. She was born in Detroit, Michigan, 1950. And that gentleman, Chris Norman, of course, he was the lead singer of the group Smokey. I'll see where she appeared in the show Happy Days, the TV series, as Leather Tascadero. That was her name. A friend of the Fonz, of course. Anyway, here's a song from a gentleman I've never heard of, Bobby Stevens, and looks like it could be an old Elvis song, is it? Let's have a go. Yeah, it is. Take it away.

Yeah, Bobby Stevens and Good Luck Charm. I think they all like to try and sound like Elvis, but there'll never be another Elvis. No. Try as you might, dress up like you might. There's only ever be one Elvis. Okay, now we've heard it for Elvis. Look, we've got a couple of community announcements. The Christian Victoria Centre, the Christian Victory Centre Church. Having church services at 13 Mary Street, Warwick, 9:30 a.m. every Sunday. That's the Christian Victory Centre Church. Church services, 13 Mary Street, 9:30 a.m. every Sunday. Also, the Warwick Board Games Group, the Girl Guides Hall, 156 Percy Street. 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And look, they go on right through the year, so get involved with the Warwick Board Games Group. It's being held at the Guides Hall, Girl Guides Hall, 156 Percy Street, Sundays, 10 a.m. through till 4 p.m. Here's Elton John.